95.5 KLAQ. It's Glenn Garza winding down this 2 for Tuesday with a pair from Soundgarden. Got some great news from the surviving members of Soundgarden last month. I'll let you know what's up, or what's coming, I should say, in less than 10 minutes here on 95.5 The Q.

0: 95.5 KLAQ, El Paso's best rock. New rock from Sleep Theory, that's Words Are Worthless. Couple from Soundgarden before that, and I told you there's some good news in the Soundgarden camp these days. They have a lot of unrecorded stuff, demos, outtakes, and things that were left laying around in the studio that they've talked about going in and finishing, and they are going to do it, and work has begun. We will get new Soundgarden here someday featuring Chris Cornell. Love it. I'm loving Cool Canyon Nights, too. Westar presents the 16th season every Thursday this summer in the McKelvin Canyon Amphitheater. 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

95.5 KLAQ. It's El Paso's best rock. We just about got this two for Tuesday in the mirror, winding it down with a triple shot from Queen. Couple more doubles to go, and then we're done. And don't forget this evening, a little after 8, Chuck Armstrong has your last code word of the day that could win you the next rock and road trip. Chance to go to Cleveland to see Foo Fighters. You'll also get to go through the Rock and Roll Hall of Fame. 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

95.5 KLAQ, El Paso's best rock and Aussie. It's Glenn Garza, Double G here. I've got one double shot left for this week's Two for Tuesday, but first, a concert preview. June 18th, these guys hit the end of the Mountain Gods. Here's Five Finger Death Punch on KLAQ. Oh,

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95.5 KLAQ, El Paso's best rock with STP. Hey, it's Glenn Garza, not smelling like a rose. Usually a hint of Coors Light around me. And this is going to do it for this week's Two for Tuesday double shots. And one more from STP, and then that's it. I'll be back tomorrow. We'll rock the hump day together. Remember, one more code left that could win you that next rock and road trip. Chuck will let you have it a little after 8 tonight, right here on the

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4: Man, I'm so excited for tonight. We are hanging out with Jimmy Chamberlain, the drummer for the Smashing Pumpkins. We will talk about their new tour that's coming here in a few months, man. They're kicking off the celebration of the 30th anniversary of their massive album, Melancholy and the Infinite Sadness. They're playing the album in full, and they're going to play a second set with, you know, all the other music that they have made over the course of nearly four decades, man. So we're going to dive into all of that with Jimmy Chamberlain tonight. And I also got to remind you, man, coming up this week, we've got a lot more guests on the show. Tomorrow night, Amy Lee from Evanescence. Thursday night, the one and only Henry Rollins. And Friday, Kim Thiel from Soundgarden. And, speaking of Kim, why don't we kick things off with some Soundgarden, man? Loudwire Nights is on. Let's go.

0: GNR, it's Loudwire Nights. Before that, the latest from Evanescence, Who Will You Follow? That's going to be on their new album, Sanctuary, that is out this Friday. And tomorrow night, we will be hanging out with Amy Lee, diving deep into that album. The journey that they were on to make this album, everything that they were doing in the middle of making the album, like, you know, touring Australia with Metallica and Amy releasing songs with Courtney LaPlante and Poppy, all of it, dude. We are going to cover all of it with Amy Lee tomorrow night. But tonight, we've got another special guest hanging with us, Jimmy Chamberlain from the Smashing Pumpkins. He is up right after this.
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0: and so many other Pumpkins albums, the one and only Jimmy Chamberlain. Jimmy, man, thank you so much for hanging with us.
1: Thanks, Jack. Yeah, it's good to be here, man.
0: So, you know, this tour kicks off in September, so you got a little bit of time before you hit the road, but, I mean, how's it feel to be prepping for this run of shows celebrating melancholy?
1: I mean, it's incredible. I mean, I was saying to another person this morning that, you know, when we play our normal set, you know, because of the nature and the breadth of the work, I mean, you only get to spend so much time in a certain orbit, right? So melancholy obviously takes up the biggest part of the set, but I always feel like, you know, I want to explore the languaging in and around that record more. So this is really going to be fun to go back and really get into the fundamental generation of that music and really explore the kind of why were we making those types of choices. Because with us, like when we do a recording project, what Billy and I talk about a lot is the languaging that we're going to use to express ourselves. And we try to change the languaging for each record. So it challenges us to make other choices. So we're like, okay, we've done that. Let's kind of move on and let's see if we create this kind of architecture. Can we make choices that still sound like the Pumpkins, but don't sound like old stuff, right?
0: Yeah.
1: So melancholy was really, it was an incredibly ambitious work, obviously, when we started to do it. But for us, like, we were so insular and we were so insulated, we didn't really let other people in the studio per se. We just kind of, there was just the four of us and our crew, and we work every day. And then Flood and Alan would come in, and then they, you know, we worked with them for 3 or 4 months. And they became a huge part of this thing. But yeah, the idea to go back and celebrate that music as a cohesive piece of art and a 360 degrees of a thought and an ideal, I think is going to be super exciting. Well, it is super exciting. I'm already kind of licking my chops about it.
0: I love it, man. We've got all the details on this Smashy Pumpkins tour at loudwire.com, and we got plenty more time with Jimmy Chamberlain coming up, so we'll keep diving into it. Right now, it is the latest from Atreyu. This is All For You. It's Loudwire Nights. I did it!

0: It's Loudwire Nights. We're hanging out with Jimmy Chamberlain from Smashing Pumpkins as we get ready for this tour coming later this year, celebrating the 30th anniversary of Melancholy and the Infinite Sadness. And, you know, as you think about that tour, and also as you think about making the album 30 plus years ago, as you revisit it for this tour, are you thinking about, like, do we change the architecture a little bit in the live setting, or like what kind of runs through your head as you think through that?
1: I mean, first off, we're always thinking like that. So we're always like, how do we make this different or better? Like, the songs for us never really finished. They all have, you know, there's a couple new leaves over here and there's a new branch over here. And maybe we're thinking about, you know, turning the tree a little bit. So, I mean, for us, they're all vehicles of self-expression. I think what's interesting to me, or the most one of the most exciting things, is just applying. I'm a much better musician now than I was then. I'm still, you know, I still practice a lot. I have teachers. I'm still working on becoming a great drummer. So I just, that journey has never ended for me. But I'm excited to see what the application of the current wisdom to those compositions will look and sound like. Because I think, you know, we're going to celebrate the youthful version of those songs, but we're going to apply an adult sensibility to them.
0: Yeah, yeah.
1: We'll be super heavy, you know. I think we're a lot heavier of a band now because we know. It's like if you ever got, you know, like your dad, like when your dad would hit you on the back and you're like, oh, my God, I was like getting hit with a cinder block.

0: right? Because there's so much density in the, you know, being a dad, you know, it's a dense experience, right? And it's like when you get 30 plus years down the road, you have this ability to create density without being, you know, rambunctious or without being a bull in the china shop, like maybe we were a little bit in the melancholy stuff. So I'm looking forward to really applying a new sensibility to this stuff and just having the, and trying to maintain the same audacity that we had when we made the record. Like, I mean, that record was a right. super audacious move. So can we be as audacious in the exploration of it now? I mean, we'll see.
1: We'll see, man. I can't wait for it. Jimmy Chamberlain, thank you for being here. We'll keep chatting. Coming up right now, let's hear some Pumpkins. It's Loudwire Nights.

0: 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That is Killswitch Engage, and I Believe off of their latest album, This Consequence, and they are on the road celebrating their legacy, celebrating that new album, man. In just a couple of nights, they're going to be playing Detroit. They're playing all over the country, man. You can get the full schedule for Killswitch Engage at loudwire.com. Don't miss this tour, man. Coming up after this break, speaking of tours, we are talking to Jimmy Chamberlain from the Smashing Pumpkins all about their new tour that starts in September, celebrating 30 years of melancholy and the infinite sadness. Jimmy Chamberlain is up after this.
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0: Huge thanks to Jimmy Chamberlain of the Smashing Pumpkins for hanging with us tonight as we get ready for the tour celebrating Melancholy and the Infinite Sadness. And, you know, you talk about being a better drummer, you know, than you were when you made this album. And also, you got to think about the relationship, too, right, between you and Billy and James and how that's evolved and the music you guys have made together since then. And so not just the skills behind the drums, but even kind of this onstage relationship that's changed and evolved too. And so I can't wait to see how that affects the performance of Melancholy.
1: Yeah, I think the band in every way, shape or form is probably the best it's ever been. I mean, I think it's really, this band has never really been this focused, never been this committed. I mean, we, even for a big tour, like we barely even rehearsed these days because everybody shows up so prepared and so committed to do a good job that like we'd run through the stuff maybe once or twice and we're good to go. Whereas before in the old days, I mean, we'd be like, we need 6 weeks to get this together. at least, a lot longer. So I think it's going to be super fun. And I'm excited for the fans to witness this version of this music and really see it done, you know, in a lot of ways, the way it should be done.
0: Yeah. Well, and it's cool too, because you think about, you know, I remember listening to Melancholy when it came out, but also there's going to be people in the crowd who have only started listening to it recently, you know? And so to have that kind of span of generational fans in the audience hearing this in a completely live, fresh, new way. It's going to be a really cool, unique experience, I think.
1: I think so, yeah. And we're really started early on a lot of the production stuff, and there's going to be a lot of kind of cool visual stuff. And I mean, it's gonna

0: in every record. But I think, you know, to say that Melancholy is the band, I don't know if I agree with that. It's a band at a certain point. But, you know, the new album, Agori, and, you know, Zodion, the stuff that we did during COVID is just as cool, man. I think, you know, it's all music to me. I don't really quantify it that way. It wasn't the easiest thing, but I mean, it's time, right? And it makes sense for a lot of reasons to go back and to be for us. The ability to be somewhat indulgent on it is really nice. It's because we really don't get that latitude. You know, we're really like, you got to go out and you got to express the breadth of your catalog, and you got to play a little bit from everything, or people are going to be upset, or maybe somebody's upset. And we don't want that to happen. We want to make sure that everybody gets serviced with, you know, they want to go home feeling like they had that experience of what the Pumpkins mean to them. So we try to cover all those bases, but to be able to be afforded the opportunity to be this indulgent is pretty cool.
1: It is really cool, man. I love it. Jimmy Chamberlain, thank you for being here. We'll keep chatting with you in the next hour all about the Smashing Pumpkins. Right now, it's the latest from Bill Murray featuring A Day to Remember. This one is called Always Let You Down. Flatwire Nights.

0: It's Loudwire Nights, and coming up in two songs, I'm going to get you tonight's code word for that trip to Cleveland to see the Foo Fighters and to get into the Rock and Roll Hall of Fame. I'll get you all the details you need. But first, we got to jump into this week's Fight Club. This week, it is all about new music. Last week, we got two killer new songs from two killer bands, but very different bands, man. Greta Van Fleet released their song Play Your Games, and A Perfect Circle released Starless. I need you to tell me which one is your favorite. And I love this Fight Club because these two songs, I think they're both fantastic, man, but they are very different. They are very different songs. So I need you to tell me which one will win the Fight Club. Open up the Loudwire app. Tap that button that says Chuck's Fight Club. Get your votes in. Friday night, we will celebrate the winner. Tonight, we're hanging out with A Perfect Circle.
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It's Loudwire nights, and man, I am so excited for this trip. I'm so excited. I wish I could win it, but I can't. We are sending one lucky listener and a guest to Cleveland, Ohio, the rock and roll capital of the world, to see the Foo Fighters. And not only that, man. Yes, we will get you to Cleveland. We'll put you up in a hotel. We'll get you a pair of tickets to see the Foos. We're also going to get you a pair of passes into the Rock and Roll Hall of Fame. All you got to do is open up the Loudwire app, get entered to win, put in tonight's code word for an even better shot at winning. Tonight's code word, you ready? Germ. G-E-R-M. Germ. Drop that in the app. Keep those fingers crossed. Pray to the rock gods. And good luck. Coming up after this break, Jimmy Chamberlain from the Smashing Pumpkins. He is back with us.

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0: that are being tossed around or bandied about, I guess, as we say. But yeah, we'll see what makes the cut. I mean, we're trying to keep our options open. And like I said, we really want to explore, you know, the width and the parameters of that record. So there's a lot of width. I mean, there's some incredible, you know, speed metal on there. There's some incredible symphonic stuff. There's some incredible, you know, existential art breakdowns. I mean, there's, you know, Cupid Deluxe, like stuff like that. I mean, it's just like, you know, we just don't, there's not enough time in the day to do a lot of that stuff. And really, like the thing about melancholy, like our time in 1994 was so elongated, right? We felt like we were young enough to feel still like we had a lot of time. And I think as the world, you know, gets more compressed into like this, the phone or, you know, everybody's, you know, predisposition with their narcissism, whatever the hell's going on, like there's less and less time to appreciate, you know, just sitting and watching the sunrise. I mean, it's like people are checking their phone, like, look, no, we're going to spend 20 minutes and watch the sunrise. Put your phone away. Like, this is no email right now, right? Like, it's, and back then, you know, when people say, well, could you make a record like that? Like, I don't know. I don't think so. I think there's just too much distraction. And I think, you know, I don't ever use the word quality when it comes to art, because it's just subjective. So it's not really, it's just, what is it? Right. It's just, I listen to a lot of art that people don't think is art. Right. Or I make art that people don't think is art. So it's like, so that part is left to the listener. But I think the distraction in the world really change. It doesn't make art better or worse. It just changes it in a lot of ways. And I think what's remarkable is you see the work that we've done in the 90s is starting to really have an effect on young people, because they're coming back to the visceral audacity of self-expression in that context. And it speaks to them of the human condition, and art at its best celebrates the inconsistencies of the human condition. It doesn't celebrate the homogeny, right? Yeah. And that's what the internet has done. It's homogenized everybody into this fucking, how many followers you got. It's just, I hate it, right? It's just all this BS where like 10 minutes on my drum kit, like, please, you know? So I think we're seeing a real resurgence to people wanting to just see people be honest with themselves and get on stage and play. Like, we don't play to click tracks or on a grid. We've got some stuff that's on track, but generally, like, JC counts the song off and now we're off to the races. I mean, that's a cool thing. I mean, and when kids see that stuff, so they're like, wow, we don't really see that anymore. It's everything's on rails and the light show's programmed in, and are she singing or is he singing, or like, is he playing the drums, or what am I listening to, right?
1: No, I get it, man. I get it. Jimmy Chamberlain, thank you for being here. We'll keep chatting. Coming up right now, it's The Warning and Kerosene. It's Loudwire Nights.

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0: It's Loudwire Nights. That is the Smashing Pumpkins and Zero off of Melancholy and the Infinite Sadness, an album that will be celebrated in full later this year when the Pumpkins hit the road. They will be playing two sets. One set will be that whole album, and then the second set will, you know, be all the other songs that they've made in their nearly 40 years of existence. And hanging with us tonight talking about all of it is Jimmy Chamberlain. And man, I'm so excited for this tour because, you know, it's going to take me back to the 90s, to Melancholy, but it, you know, it's not like a nostalgic thing. And that's, you know, I think the Pumpkins are not this nostalgic act. Yes, you're active. Yes, you're still playing live music, but you're also still making new music. And as far as I'm concerned, man, Agori Mori Mei was one of the best albums of 2024 and one of the best albums from the Pumpkins. Like, I was obsessed with it. Still am, man. And, you know, it's interesting hearing you talk about that connection to the 90s for kids today. Like, that album for me kind of took me back to that, to the early days of the Pumpkins and just this raw rock and roll. And I still love putting it on and listening to it.
1: Well, it's interesting that our biggest record of all time is the one we had the least amount of time to do. And we really had to just kind of, those were all just live takes. I mean, a lot of those songs were just live takes. Like Heavy Metal Machine, I think, was the first time I had ever played the song ever. I'd never even heard it. And Billy just started playing the riff and I just started playing the drums. And he was like, and that ended up being the take on the record. So, I mean, that's what I'm talking about. Like, I think when young people realize that there's an audaciousness to the art and the conviction behind the self-expression that really carries the music through, it stops being about this kind of calculus that they're continuously exposed to. Like, what are people going to like? Or I think they're going to like this. Or I think they're going to like this. I don't know. Maybe somebody in the band was thinking about that back in the day, but it sure doesn't sound like it. I mean, Tales of a Scorched Earth. I mean, stuff like that is so over the line, but it becomes a defining characteristic in what makes the band separate from everything else.
0: No doubt, man. Jimmy Chamberlain, thank you for being here. We'll wrap things up about all things Smashing Pumpkins before the end of this hour. Right now, it's Poison. It's Loudwire Nights.

0: Ice Nine Kills. It's Loudwire Nights. That one is called Twisting the Knife. And if you are a Scream fan, you know that song, man, from Scream 7. And if you're not a Scream fan, well, that's still a pretty badass song. And maybe you should go watch some Scream movies. And maybe don't start with Scream 7, but, you know, work your way up to it. I'm going to take a quick break. When I get back, we wrap things up with tonight's special guest, Jimmy Chamberlain from the Smashing Pumpkins.
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0: followed by a second set of all the other music you guys have made in the last 40 years. And Jimmy, I think we could chat for another few hours, but I got one last question. And given the timing of this chat, I got to say, Billy shared the news that the Pumpkins recorded a new song with Butch Vig for the first time in, you know, since I think Siamese Dream. How did this all come together, man?
1: It's interesting. I had a vision in a meditation that we were going to work with Butch again, and then somehow it just materialized. Which I'm not taking responsibility for it. I'm just putting it out there. But yeah, it was there was a song opportunity came around. Butch was top of the list, of course. Billy and I and James had been talking about, like, in fact, we had just talked about like working again with Butch weeks before this whole opportunity came about. So I think we all put it in orbit. You know, we had the intention, we put it out there in the universe, and the universe was like, hey, great idea. Here he is. Let's go do a song. So yeah, we spent 5 or 6 days in the studio in LA doing drums and guitars and bass, and Billy and James and I and Butch. And it was magical, man. We had so much fun, and it's just so, you know, because a lot of this stuff, we're left to our own devices these days. I mean, we have, you know, engineers and stuff that work on stuff, but generally, like, we're the last word on this stuff. And it's like, to have somebody like Butch, who I trust, you know, this is one of the few people that I would let babysit.

0: drum groove, or maybe you leave that hi-hat out. I mean, you know, we would really get in the weeds with the drums, you know, Butch and I, sometimes, you know, arguing, but always productive. So yeah, it was a blast, man. We had so much fun.
1: I love it. Well, I can't wait to hear it, man. Jimmy Chamberlain, thank you so much for hanging tonight. Congrats on this new Pumpkins tour. The Rats in a Cage tour kicks off in September. 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We've got you covered at Loudwire too, but man, it's a sincere privilege to get to spend some time with you, and hopefully we can do this again soon. Anytime, you just say the word, man.
0: I'll see you when we're in town.
1: All right, let's keep it going. Here's the latest from Beartooth. This one is called Free. It's Loudwire Nights.
2: Got the world in my hands. Never felt so alone. Yeah.

Sublime. It's Loudwire Nights. My name is Chuck, hanging with you until the clock strikes midnight. And I got to tell you, man, here in 1 hour, we jump into Mission Metallica, three songs back to back to back. And tonight, we're going to get a little deep, man. We'll go to Kill 'Em All. We'll go to the 598 EP for one of my favorite covers from Metallica. And then we'll crank up a song that you might be familiar with from that little album, the Black Album. Yeah, we'll do that, man, here in about 1 hour. Right now, though, let's get it going in this hour, man. It's the latest from 3 Days Grace. This one is called Don't Want to Go Home Tonight. It's Loudwire Nights.

0: It's Loudwire Nights. That is Ozzy. Let's do it, man.
1: Long live Ozzy.
0: Long live Ozzy. It's hard to believe, but next month is going to be 1 year since the Back to the Beginning show on July 5th, man. That day of celebration for Sabbath and for Ozzy. The final show from the original Sabbath. The final show from Ozzy, because just a few weeks after that, man, Ozzy left this planet, which means, yeah, we're coming up on the year anniversary Back to the Beginning. We're coming up on the year anniversary of losing Ozzy. So we will be celebrating Ozzy accordingly all month long, man. That much I can promise you. But right now, we say those three words together. Long live Ozzy. I'm going to take a quick break. When I get back, we've got the latest from Dogstar. That's next.
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Foo Fighters, it's Loudwire Nights. I got to remind you, you can enter to win a trip to Cleveland to see the Foos and to get into the Rock and Roll Hall of Fame. 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All right? 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Right now, it's Van Halen.

0: Shine Down and Safe and Sound. 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It is a good year for new music. When you get a new album from Shine Down, man, that in and of itself makes it a good year for new music. I'm going to take a quick break. When I get back, I've got the latest from Black Label Society.
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3: Right around the corner, we jump into Mission Metallica. We'll go old school, we'll go deep, and we'll crank up a song from the Black Album. All that's coming up right around the corner. First, though, let's hear the new one from Black Label Society. 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
1: It's no surprise, man, but it's still amazing. You think about how long Metallica have been doing this. I mean, they released Kill 'Em All in 83. Now they are selling out stadiums across the world. And not only are they selling out stadiums, they are setting attendance records still to this day. I think the last record they broke was in Berlin. They had something like 94,000 people in the stadium. It's absolutely incredible that a band, no matter how good Metallica is, it's still incredible that a band like this is packing stadiums and breaking attendance records all over the globe. So yeah, it's Mission Metallica. We got to give it up for Metallica, man. We have to. Tonight, we've got a few songs to celebrate the history of Metallica, and we kick things off with that album that came out in 83, Kill 'Em All. This is The Four Horsemen. It's Mission Metallica on Loudwire Nights.

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0: It's Loudwire Nights. That is The Unforgiven off of the Black Album. And before that, one of my favorite cover songs from Metallica off of the 598 EP. That is their take on Budgie's Crash Course in Brain Surgery. Not only do I love that song, I love the artwork that goes along with that song. I've got a t-shirt that has this, you know, evil-looking doctor dissecting someone's brain. I mean, it's perfect. You know, a crash course in brain surgery, man. I'm going to take a quick break. When I get back, I've got the latest from The Architects. That's next.
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That is Bad Wolves and their cover of Zombie. 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
1: It's Loud Our Nights. That is the Pretty Reckless and their new one, When I Wake Up. 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

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This guy has a history in the world of music, and he doesn't hold back, man. 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

Green Day, it's Loudwire Nights. My name is Chuck, and we're nearing the end of this Tuesday night, but we're not quite to that point of the clock hitting midnight. So we've got to pack in some more rock and roll, man. Coming up, we will hear from the Pumpkins for a very special nightcap. We'll hear the latest from Tim Montana, as well as Poppy. Right now, it's Sleep Theory and Words Are Worthless. It's Loudwire Nights.

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That is my man Tim Montana with his new one, Break Me Down. His album, Entire State of Tim Montana, will be out in July, and I cannot wait for that, man. He just wrapped up a huge run of shows with Alter Bridge, and I'm keeping my fingers crossed that he'll book some of his own headlining shows. I love seeing him support bands like Alter Bridge, and I know he's got even more shows with them later this year, but I want to see Tim. I want to see Tim for a headlining set, man. 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

0: Aerosmith and Youngblood coming together right there. 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Coming up after this break, I've got your nightcap ready to go. We are celebrating the Smashing Pumpkins.
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1: 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But right now, for the nightcap, I figured, you know what? We spent a lot of time looking back for the Pumpkins. Let's hear one of their latest. This one is Chrome Jets. 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Cheers to you, man. 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

0: When you finally find your thing, you want the whole world to know about that thing. 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

0: 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So you use a thing called Canva to make it an even bigger and better thing. Whether you want to create flyers for that thing, make presentations for that thing, or design merch for that thing, you can do anything. So people can see your thing, feel your thing, love your thing. The next thing you know, it's a thing. 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
12: Thank you so much. Good morning and welcome to the show, everybody, for this Wednesday morning, June the 3rd. And today is supposedly the day that the bet gets paid off.
13: Supposedly?
12: Meaning, well, they finished the job they started yesterday by shaving my head completely bald. You getting used to the eyebrow, no eyebrows thing?
13: No, I can't look at you.
12: Right. They took the eyebrows off yesterday, and they cut a hunk of my hair off just to see how it would go. But today, we're going to have professionals in the studio to do the trimming of the hair. I guess I've made my peace with it at this point.
13: You've accepted it?
12: Yeah. Just get it over with. Enjoy the summer with no hair? I mean, that'd be great. I don't have to dry my head every time I get out of the shower or the pool or whatever.
13: You, like, went through the whole stages of grief. You were bargaining at one point. You were in denial. You were angry. Yeah. And now it looks like you've accepted it.
14: You know, waiting for this haircut, this buzz cut, it's been like watching that play, Waiting for Godot. You know, Godot never gets there. And then today, you know, when you guys were on the live feed, God, you guys are buffoons. And the funniest part was Nico was so happy. You can look at Buzz's face, and Buzz, man, you're just disgusted. You're going, this episode is going right down radio toilet.
12: Okay, so, you know, the problem was Nico, since he won the bet, was in charge of coordinating getting the bet fulfilled, and he didn't lift a finger to do anything. He brought in a beard trimmer that was not just, it wasn't going to get the job done.
13: We also discovered you've got a thick head of hair, and that little trimmer that he brought in was not going to do the job.
12: I dump all this at Nico's feet, that he was just so ill-prepared, that the bit was bogging down. We didn't know where to go from there because you couldn't do the thing. And sure enough, Nico's not here yet
13: and
12: today.
13: He did admit, like, he didn't think he was going to win.
12: We got
15: any comments, Buzz,
12: about
15: your eyebrows or lack thereof?
12: Yeah, I did a couple of things yesterday. Nobody seemed to notice.
15: No, what about your loved ones?
12: They did.
15: What did they say?
12: Oh my God, you don't have eyebrows. What do you think they said?
15: That's funny. Well, I will say, like, I saw you. I see right now. It's not that bad.
12: Yeah. Well, I brought a cap today because I'm going to be as bald as
15: Nico.
12: I'm going to be bolder than Nico, technically.
15: You know what I want? What I want to do, Buzz? Once you're bald, I want to like tally how many days it takes for your hair to grow back to how it is right now. And we should bet on it, how many days we each predict.
12: I don't know. I think we've plunged enough into this. Let's just get the bet paid off.
15: Well,
12: okay?
15: I'm going to do it then. I want to just like
12: count. You do it as a side project.
15: Yeah, I will.
12: You can do that.
15: I will.
12: Hey, we're going to check weather here in just a few minutes. We got some rain in the forecast, it looks like, for the next few days, and we'll see if that's going to impact any of our free concerts like tonight.
13: All right.
12: State Line Restaurant. We've got a free concert for you every Wednesday at the State Line during the summer. State Line Restaurant is at 1222

0: Highland Park Drive tonight. It's the 575 band performing. The music starts around 7:30. But by all means, get there early, get a good spot on the patio to watch the show, and you might even eat some of the most delicious barbecue in the United States at the State Line Restaurant. You can get there as early as 6. You can get there anytime you want to. Enjoy some tasty barbecue, have an ice-cold beverage, and listen to some music from the 575 band tonight on the State Line patio stage. And then tomorrow, it's Cool Canyon Nights featuring the Chicago tribute band Windy City on the main stage. Now, let's take a look at this weather and the golfer's forecast brought to you by Painted Dunes Desert Golf Course. Mostly sunny today, that is, until we start seeing a chance of rain around 2, 3 o'clock this afternoon. Later in the afternoon, they're saying 40 to 50% of the El Paso coverage area is going to get some rainfall. So, looks like late afternoon and into the evening, pretty good chance of some rain. Tomorrow, and this is Cool Canyon Nights, minimal chances of rain. We're going to put that under 10% for tomorrow. It is cooling things off a little bit, upper 80s for high temperatures. Friday, some cloud cover and maybe a chance of rain, but it looks like all of that rain moves out of the forecast by Saturday and Sunday. The weekend looks pretty sunny and clear. Winds are going to be light. I give Saturday and Sunday A-plus grades for the golfer's forecast. 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About an hour from now, Joanna is going to have our entertainment report. It's the Hollywood Chisme. And Joanna, what do we have coming up in the Chisme today?
1: Well, following a $118 million opening for A24's Backrooms, yes, of course, there will be a sequel.
2: Confirmed, yep.
0: I saw Obsession yesterday.
1: Oh, yeah? What'd you
2: Any think? Good?
0: Didn't you go see it?
2: I haven't. No, I haven't seen it. Nah.
0: You saw Backrooms.
2: Yes.
0: I didn't love it as much as my daughter and Joanna.
1: Oh, yeah?
0: You guys thought it was a real good horror movie.
1: I did think it was a real good horror movie. Yeah.
2: Backrooms, check it
0: Not
2: out
0: so
2: now.
0: Much.
1: Did you relate too much to the Toxica aspect of it?
0: Oh, wait, that the girlfriend's the Toxica?
1: No, that the guy's the toxic.
0: Oh, he is?
2: Who's the toxic one there? The guy?
1: You gotta watch it.
0: My problem with it is it's the same kind of plot device that from the Tom Hanks movie Big. Oh, it's basically a toy.
1: You did say that.
0: That grants you one wish. That's the entire conceit of the movie.
1: The whole time were you like, when are they going to play on a piano?
0: Okay, you know when it got ridiculous when his friend breaks the thing and said, I want $1 billion.
1: Yes.
0: What? No spoilers here. But I was like, oh, okay, this movie's dumb. We're going to take.
1: I like when he's like, I have like $1 billion.
0: I have like $1 billion. We're going to come back in just a few minutes, have today's sound clips on the way. Joanna's Hollywood Chisme, random facts this morning, and yet another correspondent is out at 60 Minutes as that complete meltdown of that historic television show continues right before our very eyes. So we'll have more coverage on that coming up in a few.
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5: Hey, you guys, don't know if you've been to Europe, but if you have, you've noticed that they do a lot of bicycling, and it's really admirable. Whole cities on bikes. It's World Bicycle Day. In Thailand, they're celebrating their queen's birthday. Today is Insect Repellent
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3: Oh, buckle up. The NBA Finals get underway with Game 1 tonight. It is going to be 6:30 start on ABC, 6:30 El Paso time, that is. San Antonio Spurs hosting the New York Knicks in the Finals. And get this, the get-in-the-door price to see a Knicks game at Madison Square Garden is $4,000. That's not courtside. That's not a good seat. Those are nosebleed seats, $4,000. However, tickets are about 10 times less than that for San Antonio. So there are some Knicks fans who are talking about, hey, I'm going to get a plane ticket and a hotel. I'm going to go and watch him play in San Antonio. And that's going to be cheaper than going to see him in New York City.
4: I wonder if Steve's one of those people. Would he be willing to pay $4,000 to go see the Knicks?
3: No, I don't think so. Not now, at this point in his life. The get-in for Game 3, which is going to be on June 10th, was right around $4,000 on Monday night. And I think it's essential. These are in the rafters. You know, these aren't even great seats. You're not going to be sitting by Timothée Chalamet. Or Tina Fey courtside. But the series gets underway tonight, 6:30 tip-off. El Paso time on ABC.
4: Isn't that a crazy courtside seating, Joanna? Like, you could sit down, and then to your left would be Ben Stiller. And yeah. To your right would be Timothée Chalamet, and right next to him is
3: I guess
4: Tina
3: Spike
4: Faye.
3: Lee still
5: rich,
3: goes.
5: Rich people, you know.
4: And then Morgan, Tracy Morgan.
5: rich.
3: Those seats, God, I shudder to even think what those could be, $20,000 a piece. God. But these celebrities, there's a chance they get the tickets for free.
4: Because to
3: add to the spectacle of it all. There you go. Coming up on Loudwire Nights later, we have a special guest, Chuck Armstrong. Your host has really been getting some great guests lately. And tonight, in the studio with Chuck, Amy Lee of Evanescence.
5: Ooh.
3: The new Evanescence album, Sanctuary, comes out on Friday, so they're going to do a deep dive into the album and, several segments.

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0: All of the day's news with accompanying sound bites and actualities. We're going to talk about the primary elections in California for just a few minutes. Do you know anything about, like, the mayor's race in California? Spencer Pratt is running for mayor.
2: Yeah.
0: From the Hills.
2: Yeah.
0: Did you watch that show?
2: I did.
0: When it was on?
2: I did, yeah.
3: Was he always, who was he with?
2: Heidi.
3: Heidi and Lauren were always.
0: Are they still together, Spidey?
2: Yes, they are together still.
0: You never see her at any campaign
2: event. Right?
0: You see him all the time. It was a big primary election night in several states last night, with some returns continuing to come in today.
3: Is he a MAGA candidate?
0: He is a, hey man, we need to get all these homeless people off the streets type of candidate. I believe he is running as a Republican.
2: An independent.
0: Oh, is he an independent?
2: He's running as an independent.
3: Can we have Joanna do this story instead of you? Oh, wait, was that going to be in your...
2: It's in the news.
3: Was that going to be in your...
2: It was going to be in my news, but not for now.
0: As expected, vote tallies were slow to come in for some California races. As of 1 o'clock last night, Republican Steve Hilton was in the lead for governor of California, followed closely by Democrat Xavier Becerra. For mayor of Los Angeles, as of 1 o'clock this morning, incumbent Mayor Karen Bass was in front, while Spencer Pratt was second, with about 47% of the vote counted. Democrat Scott Weiner was called as the winner of the Democratic primary to replace former House Speaker Nancy Pelosi. Talking with NBC News yesterday before the polls closed, Spencer Pratt says that he is the look-around candidate for Los Angeles mayor.
4: I'm the look-around candidate. I just say, look around. Use your own eyes. Do you see what I'm talking about? I'm running on making the streets safe.
3: You know, I think we've elected a reality show as a president before, as a politician before. But I think a lot of people forget that he has no experience.
0: Who's Spencer Pratt?
3: Spencer Pratt has no experience running a city or coming up with a way to run this or knowing anything about government.
0: He does a lot of his commercials out in front of some of those like tent
3: homeless encampments
0: in East Hollywood. Now, I've been by those and I've walked by them on the sidewalk. Nobody ever bothered me. I mean, I'm sure that there's probably illicit drug use going on in there, and who knows what
3: else.
0: There
3: probably is a homeless problem. They probably do have too many homeless people. I know when I was in San Francisco, it was crazy.
0: Yeah, how many?
3: You can't have that many unhoused people.
0: And when I say tents, I mean like a tarp kind of hung in a tent-like fashion. I mean, these people are living out on the pavement.
3: You see that kind of thing, but then you also see the random people that are just like on the side of the street. When I was parked in LA at one place, it had certain signs that said nobody sleeping on this block, or it was like a government sign.
0: Well, his position is that should be the policy everywhere. You're not allowed to camp out and just live on the streets. The incumbent mayor of Los Angeles, Karen Bass, was asked to respond to Pratt's comment that he was the look-around candidate.
5: What we are going to focus on doing is continuing to get people off the street. The first time, 2 years in a row, we've had a decline in street homelessness. We're not going to get distracted by a TV reality show villain.
0: A TV reality show villain?
3: He did play the villain, too.
2: Yeah, he definitely was.
3: On the show.
0: Well, his position is that currently in L.A., they have beds and places where people sleep indoors that would get everybody off the street, but the homeless people want to do drugs, and you're not allowed to do that if you're an actual homeless shelter. That's Spencer Pratt's position.
3: So what's his other position? Kill them, then? Murder all the homeless?
0: I don't know. I mean, yeah, okay, so they don't want to... They'd rather do drugs, so they don't want to be in a homeless shelter.
3: And
0: right, dot, dot, dot.
2: He's always, then what? Just kill them all.
3: Murder, homeless.
0: I don't think that he is articulated exactly.
3: Well,
0: what
3: because you know what it is?
0: Do.
3: It's easy to shout about something you don't like.
0: Without having a solution.
3: Without having any solution or any experience either. I mean, that's what Donald Trump did. He got up and he

0: are shouting about immigrants, and people were like, we like that position. They forgot he had no experience doing it, though.
1: The U.S. and Iran have exchanged new attacks in the Persian Gulf, and Israel and Hezbollah continue trading attacks yesterday, despite President Trump announcing Monday night that both sides should stop shooting at each other. Trump said he had a very productive call with Israeli Prime Minister Benjamin Netanyahu, but the Israeli military launched new strikes in Lebanon yesterday. Let's hear during Senate committee testimony from Secretary of State Marco Rubio yesterday. Democratic Senator Cory Booker had some harsh criticism of how the conflict with Iran is being handled.
2: We are the strongest nation on the planet Earth, and we're in a stalemate with Iran. And now we're begging to get back into a deal.
1: Well, Marco Rubio had a direct response to Cory Booker's claim that the U.S. is begging Iran for a deal.
3: No one's begging for anything here. The Iranians might be begging because their economy's losing hundreds of millions of dollars a day.
1: All right.
0: Hey, you know what else is in the news that you are very lucky to have today? Scott Pelley, is he going to be on today?
1: No, we don't have Scott Pelley scheduled. No, we're going to talk about Scott Pelley being fired from CBS.
0: That would have been such a good interview.
1: You know, we do have these meetings right before the show starts.
0: I was so impressed.
1: You're never in time
0: for. I was so impressed.
1: That I got Scott Pelley.
0: Scott Pelley. No. To end on the day that a lot of the news comes out about his firing.
1: No, we've never gotten that lucky. Is Keystone Light... How is it thought of as a beer brand? Like, cheap, right?
0: I have a complicated history with Keystone Light.
1: How come?
4: Why? Yeah, how come?
0: It is a beer that has given me headaches just from having the one beer, not from being drunk on it at all.
1: Why do you think that is?
0: I don't
1: like cereal fillers or something.
0: I don't think it's considered, but all my friends like it for some reason. Well,
1: but they may like it because it's cheap.
0: Yes.
1: Okay.
0: Yes.
1: I got a Keystone Light story here.
0: Okay.
1: Keystone Light is celebrating America's 250th birthday with a 4th of July promotion that includes a weekend getaway in Florida, a backyard barbecue, and a World War II fighter plane flying overhead. All for $250.
0: What?
1: The bad news here, if you're interested, only one person can book this unique experience. And it sounds like it's all to promote Keystone Light Apple beer.
0: They love those. All my friends love those.
1: Love the Apple beer?
0: They call it Bapples.
5: America takes things and makes them better.
6: Yeah.
5: Like how Keystone Light took Apple beer and made it better.
6: Yeah.
5: Most American day of the year.
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5: Yes. Even better. 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
8: The age of America, but with money.
5: So celebrate America's birthday with American planes flying over your American head. Because nothing's more American than the most American light apple beer in America.
1: Ugh. Apple beer. Bapple. And your friends like it.
0: Drinking the Bapple.
1: We were talking about mayoral elections, especially the one in Los Angeles. Well, there's another one going on that is very unusual because there are no candidates. A village on Long Island in New York is facing an unusual mayoral predicament where no candidates registered to run for office. So now it's just a write-in election. People are going to go and write in the name of the
0: person. Who wants to run things? No one?
1: Here are residents of the village talking about the bizarre situation.
9: It's ridiculous. I've never seen anything like this.
10: Ask them to run for office. They don't want to do it. So they don't pay attention. When you don't pay attention, this is what happens.
11: You get a lot of people writing in, people who are not qualified.
10: Some guy comes up there with 50 of his closest friends. He's your mayor.
1: Yeah.
10: If 100 people get one right in each, it's a tie. So it's a strange situation.
12: It's a mayor.
1: Mayor.
0: Mayor.
1: They get to be the mayor.
0: Oh, wait. What was it? Long Island?
1: Yeah, it's a village on Long Island.
0: Is there a medium from Long Island?
1: Yeah.
4: The Long Island.

0: Cavallari.
1: From Laguna Beach in the Hills.
2: Oh. She was the other hot
1: girl. She was the hot girl that was against
2: Lauren.
1: The main hot girl.
2: Yeah.
0: Okay.
2: Although, I think it was Team
1: they
2: Lauren.
1: They were all fighting over Steven, who is so hot now, and I can see why they were fighting.
0: Well, Kristen Cavallari has a podcast called Let's Be Honest. And she tells a story about a very famous man who tricked her into looking at his penis. I'm going to let you hear what Kristen Cavallari had to say.
1: Okay.
0: And then I'll fill in a few more
2: details.
0: Was he a
2: magician? Did he pulled
0: a rabbit out of his hat?
1: Oh, my.
0: Exposed his wand?
2: Yeah.
3: Maybe 4 years ago, I went on two dates with a very famous man. And that's all I'm going to say because I really don't want anyone to be able to pinpoint who this might be. Two dates in LA, two really great dates. Honestly, like two of the best dates of my life.
0: All right. So then she goes on to say how he tricked her into looking at his privates. All right. Bear in mind, this is a very famous man.
1: Okay.
0: They got a suite at the Beverly Hills Hotel where they swam in the pool all day, then took showers separately. Then they had dinner on the patio, and that's when he made his move. They had started talking about body insecurities. Then he shared with her that he had a mole on his penis.
2: Johnson?
0: Yeah, a mole on his Johnson.
2: Sticking berries?
0: And he wanted to show her, so he whipped it out.
1: Ah!
2: Whipped it out.
0: She said that she couldn't see a mole, so he told her.
1: Oh, God.
0: It was flesh-colored, and she'd have to get closer to see
2: it. It's flesh-colored. You got to really look.
0: Okay, this sounds like the kind of thing a guy might have pulled. I bet there are people out there who are like, I know exactly who
2: I saw that
0: is.
2: In Porky's.
0: Krista is proud to say that nothing happened, even though this very famous man had his manhood directly in her face. She also said that she's pretty sure that this is a move that he pulls on other women, using the supposed mole as an excuse to unsheath his sword, I guess. She says, quote, you know that's what he does. She did
2: that's
0: not
2: the
0: name the celebrity or the very famous man, but she claims she's never publicly admitted to dating him, so nobody would be able to figure out who he is, unless this is a move that he pulls a lot.
1: Right.
0: And
1: I
0: there
1: hope
0: are other
1: that
0: women.
1: Other women come forward and they're like, yeah, we know who you're talking about. He did it to us, too.
2: Same.
0: Well, it's flesh-colored. You got to get in real close and look at it.
2: Maybe some guys come out, too.
0: Let's go ahead and check out our late night roundup. This is part of the Today in Sound Clips feature. So highlights, funniest moments for late night television. If you missed it, here you go.
4: A cruise line has proposed a plan to build a massive mile-long ship that would hold 80,000 people called the Freedom Cruise.
2: What?
4: Yeah, they already released a commercial for the first cruise. Check it out.
5: All aboard the Freedom Cruise. Sign us up, says Travel and Leisure. We're all in, says TripAdvisor. Oh, you know I'll be there, says Diarrhea. I can't wait to get on board, says Norovirus. The Freedom Cruise. We'll make the Titanic look like a good idea.
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0: All right, so those of you tracking the payoff of my losing bet on the Oklahoma City Thunder, people are going to start getting here. Like professional barber is going to be here.
1: Yeah.
0: News crews want to be part of it.
2: Wow. Good for you, Buzz.
0: So around 8:15. Yeah, I know. But the hair comes off today.
2: What are you going to miss the most about it?
0: You know, I'm actually kind of looking forward to it. It's
2: really?
0: Going to be a whole new thing. I haven't been bald, I guess, since I was a baby.
2: A baby? Yeah. Okay, yeah, true.
0: And I'll tell you what I'm looking forward to.
2: Yeah.
0: Not having to dry my hair. You know, you get out of the shower, you're just pretty much ready to go, right?
3: Buzz, yeah, is that how it works?
2: The path of least resistance.
1: Actually, not wrong.
3: Not bad.
2: Joanna, did you catch...
0: Same goes for a pool. I just get out of the pool.
2: Yeah.
0: Good.
2: Yeah, yeah.
3: You'll have to wear some sunscreen, though.
0: Joanna, I will have to remember to wear a sunscreen. My dad was bald.
2: Oh, yeah?
0: And if he didn't wear a hat, like, outside playing golf, he got sunburned so bad.
1: Didn't he have one hair?
0: Did you mean my dad?
1: Yeah.
0: Yeah, for a long time, he had gone bald, except on the sides, you know, so the... And he had, like, one little curly cue of hair. I mean, it was like a signature thing.
2: Nice.
0: So I think maybe the actual shaving of the hair might be closer to 9, but 8:15, people are going to start arriving.
1: The party gets started.
2: But so you're most happy because you'll be more aligned to your path of least resistance motto? No, having to...
0: I mean, if I'm being perfectly honest, I prefer not to have to shave my hair off, but I've kind of made my peace with it.
2: Okay.
0: You know what I mean?
1: I mean, it's not really a path of least resistance. There is no other choice in this matter.
2: Joanna,
0: I guess you could forgive the debt.
1: I could, but our fans would not. They would not forgive me for forgiving
0: I wouldn't
1: debt.
0: Mind letting you down, but I would never want to let my fans down.
1: Exactly.
0: El Paso police arrested a teenager accused of having an illegal 3D printed handgun.
1: Oh.
0: And using it to fire multiple gunshots on the overlook on Scenic Drive. 18-year-old Raul Paez was arrested. I guess this is a misdemeanor charge of unlawfully carrying a weapon and discharge of a firearm following gunfire at about noon on Friday. Officers were on patrol on Montana Avenue when they heard the gunfire coming from the mountain on Scenic Drive. Police were driving toward the location and they heard the gunshots again. Officers found an AR-style pistol and an illegally 3D printed handgun in the vehicle. I'd worry that it'd blow up in your hand. I mean, how good is this 3D printed stuff? I guess good enough that the guy was shooting it.
1: Mm-hmm.
0: Anyway, he got in trouble. He also had traffic warrants. So,
1: yeah, he could have hurt himself. He could have hurt somebody else. Why that's kind of concerning to me is I take a lot of visitors to Scenic Point to show off the city. If I'm ever giving a tour or something of the city, I usually take them there. And the last thing I'd want is for a gun to go off while they're here.
0: That would just, like, confirm every negative stereotype
1: about El Paso ever. Frickin' Edgar's.
0: Edgar's?
1: Yeah, it was probably an Edgar.
0: I had a call about the mayoral race in Los Angeles.
4: Hey, Buzz. Morning. I like your take on the homeless thing in California. I've walked by them. They've never bothered me. You don't live there. You don't have to step in the poop on the sidewalks all the time. It's terrible. So somebody needs to do something about it. Whomever's in charge, they've been in charge for a while. They haven't done anything about it. Maybe it's time for a change.
0: I agree with you that there's a problem, but what is your solution? You know, they have homeless shelters, but you can't be on drugs. And some of these people, as Spencer Pratt has pointed out, want to be on drugs.
1: Right.
0: So what do you do? Where do you take them? You're going to move them off the street. Therapy.
2: Send them to therapy. Send them to recovery centers.
1: That's a choice, though.
0: That's a choice.
1: You can't force people to do that.
2: I know.

0: Yeah, no.
1: I mean, what do you do? Drive them out to Death Valley and just leave them in the middle? Well, honestly,
0: that's a good question.
1: We agree. There's a problem.
0: Yeah.
1: And it's not just L.A. It's San Francisco, too, and plenty of American cities.
2: Oh, a comic?
1: But what is... We've identified the problem. What is the solution?
2: Good questions. And that goes to both sides. I think Karen Bass... I mean, what I wonder what she's doing, because she said this is the second year in a row that homelessness has gone down in L.A., and I'm wondering what initiative she's been putting out there to get that number down. I will say I heard a couple comics do some anti-Texas jokes while I was in L.A.
1: What'd they say?
2: Just like, I hate Texas, Texas... Texas sucks so bad that even the homeless people want to live here over Texas.
3: Oh my God, that's funny.
2: It was pretty funny. It was a good, I'm not going to lie, it was a pretty funny set.
4: Good morning, guys. Hey, I don't know if you've mentioned it already, but where are you going to be streaming it, or where can you see Buzz getting his head shaved?
3: Oh, I'm so
4: just
3: happy.
4: Wanted to know. All right, you guys, have a good one.
1: Do you know that information?
3: I do, yes. It'll be on the KLAQ official Instagram.
1: Official Instagram. So.
3: Yeah, so it's KLAQ official.
1: You got to do anything special to line that up?
3: What do you mean?
1: Do you have to sign up and become a member of anything?
0: Buzz doesn't know how Instagram works.
1: I don't know how Instagram works.
0: So just have an account and voila, you're good.
2: Yeah.
0: Just look us up. That's the only thing.
2: Okay. There might be some older listeners who really have no idea what Instagram is either. Yeah. And in that case,
3: we did get some messages that said that they don't have social media, and that's the only way we can stream it live. So.
0: I mean, there's no other way, yeah. Yeah.
1: At the comic strip this week, Greg Romero Wilson. I've known Greg for 25 years, I'll bet.
2: The man, the myth, the legend.
1: And he is one of the comics that comes in, I don't know, at least once a year, sometimes twice a year, that you would recognize from television. He's been in movies, he's been on TV, some of the biggest shows. This week, June 4th through the 7th, Greg Wilson, formerly the Greg Wilson, performing at the El Paso Comics Strip.
2: Did you ever know that, Joanna?
3: What?
2: So, like, when he was touring before, in his early career, he would go as... the Greg Wilson. So if you want to, guys, give it up for your headliner, Greg.
1: The.
2: Or you have to really emphasize the Greg, or else you'd get in trouble.
3: Really?
2: Yeah. The Greg Wilson.
3: Okay.
2: And then he dropped it. He's Greg Romero Wilson.
1: Hey, the Chihuahuas are going to be playing a home series, and they got a bunch of different promotions going on, but one of them is meet the actor who played Shooter McGavin.
2: Yeah.
1: Happy Gilmore. Christopher McDonald, right?
2: Christopher McDonald. Classic.
1: Also, he's in Hacks. So Hacks is a really good show. It just had its series finale within the past week or so. And he's in that. So if you want to meet Shooter McGavin, he's going to be appearing at least one Chihuahuas game.
2: We've got some comments in our app chat, which all you need to access is go to the KLAQ mobile app and go under the chat button or hit the chat button. Roberto says, mental health needs to be addressed. We need to reopen mental health institutions like we used to have in the 70s.
1: Like institutionalized people. Well, that is at least a suggestion. Yeah.
2: Yeah.
1: You know, asylums were things that existed. You know what happened? They did some
2: One flew over the cuckoo's nest?
1: Really, it was like this series of investigation done by Geraldo Rivera in the 70s, exposing the poor conditions and exposing that some people got slapped in an asylum even though they were not mentally insane. And it caused such a backlash to it that you saw mass closings of mental institutions.
2: Mm-hmm.
1: Well, then you know, just bear in mind, that's a cost that the taxpayer is going to have to pay.
2: Yes.
1: And you're talking about involuntarily committing some of these people to insane asylums.
2: Some of them might
1: Some of them may not be insane, but they are drug addicts. Do you put an insane,
2: Well, you know that you don't have to be insane to go to an asylum. It could be other things as well.
1: No, I thought it was called an insane asylum.

0: No, then you're just generalizing.
1: Why do they call
0: every
1: it the
0: time?
1: Loony bin?
0: Wait, Danny, can you help me here?
1: The cuckoo house.
0: Buzz is just...
2: Buzz is of that one generation.
0: Reinforcing every stereotype about insane asylums.
1: Well, it's right there in the title.
0: They're institutions. They're called institutions. Mental health institutions.
3: It's just like a doctor's office, Buzz.
0: People with
1: not if you're involuntarily committed.
0: Yes, it is.
1: More like a prison.
0: There are involuntary holds all the time in the ER and other places.
3: Yeah,
0: it's UBH right next door.
3: Exactly, UBH is a good one.
0: People with bipolar go there. People with depression go. People with a lot of different types.
1: This whole conversation got started because of the mayor's race in Los Angeles. They got a bunch of people living out in makeshift tents.
0: Yeah, but
1: on
0: don't just discount it. It's not everybody's not insane who might benefit from going to them. If you were depressed, bipolar, if you had other, there's a lot of other traits that you could have.
1: Bipolar, I'm counting that as insane.
0: That's not insane if you're bipolar. That you're just.
2: Oh my God.
3: Come on, Buzz.
0: There's tons of functional people with bipolar disease and the fact that you're calling them.
1: Well,
0: like,
1: if they're functional, they're not living on the streets.
0: No, but I'm saying there are working people with bipolar that you wouldn't call insane.
1: Hey, I got instruction from Kevin, our boss, about the head shaving that's going to take place today. Here's what Kevin writes. Today's climax to this bit has great digital value. Beyond
0: the
1: moment. The
0: whole email.
2: We all got that email.
1: Okay.
2: And I'll just read it.
1: So you guys see it?
0: We see it. I'm wondering what you're if you're doing this for the audience.
1: Yeah, okay, that's funny.
0: Continue.
1: Kevin is... right on the money on this, okay?
2: Okay.
1: Don't just live stream it. Video record. Get pictures.
2: That's funny.
1: There are different social media uses for such content. And Joanna, here is an opportunity for a gallery. All right. Then there's some more. So I encourage everybody to read that post from Kevin. Got
2: the
1: another
2: post
1: call.
2: We all got?
0: Yeah. So to answer the question that some of you may have had and Joel Payan asked in our app chat, I don't have Instagram and I'm not going to get it. Will you put the recorded video on the KLQ YouTube channel? We will also do that.
1: Okay.
0: Most likely.
1: Yeah. There'll be a little bit of a delay. You won't see it live, but yeah, we'll put up the full video.
0: Adam asked, will you guys post the stream on Facebook? I don't have Instagram.
2: I think we can share it.
0: There might be a way for us to do both.
3: Who's going to be cutting Buzz's hair?
1: A professional.
3: So Nike's Nico, can you do the Facebook live?
0: Yes, I might be able to do the
3: Joanna
0: Facebook live.
3: Joanna does the Instagram live?
2: True.
0: Yes.
4: Hey, Mosho, I'm so excited. The Tonys, one of my favorite all-time groups, is coming to Lowbrow Palace.
1: They are?
4: I just found this out, man, because somebody posted on the Kelly Q account on Facebook, what band would you like to see come to El Paso? And I put, you know, Chevelle, I love Chevelle, or the Toadies. And somebody replied saying, they're coming, go check it out. And I Googled it, but I haven't seen anything pop up on Instagram or any sponsored ads or anything like that. But are you guys giving away tickets?
2: I think you answered your own question, dude. If we haven't mentioned it.
3: Yeah.
1: So I believe this is Five Points guy, right?
2: It sounds like him.
0: It is.
1: Okay.
2: And yeah, he's absolutely right. Toadies are coming, I think, in October to Lowbrow Palace.
1: Let me see if I can get a date here. October 9th, Toadies at Lowbrow Palace.
0: Are you a toady, Joanna?
2: I know the one song, which you can read all about over at KLEQ.com. I wrote all about Possum Kingdom, a real place in Texas.
0: The Possum Kingdom?
1: Yeah, it's a state park.
2: Yeah.
1: Called Possum Kingdom.
3: Yeah, we talked about that a while back.
0: What are they known for?
1: What?
0: What are they known for?
3: This song.
1: The band?
2: The band?
0: Possum Kingdom.
2: The state park.
0: Yeah.
1: It's the name of the park.
2: Where people jump off. They have competitions.
0: Really?
2: Cliff diving competition.
1: Wait, are they supposed to survive, though?
2: Yes.
1: Okay.
2: It's a big cliff diving spot.
1: This is a creepy song.
2: It is. Did he murder someone?
1: I think he murdered somebody.
2: Totally murdered someone, right?
1: But you can read all about it in an article
2: you
1: have up.
2: Yes.
0: Is this considered grunge?
1: This was kind of
3: post-grunge,
1: I would say. Toadies, Lowbrow Palace, October the 9th.
2: I like this guy. Are you guys giving away tickets or?
1: Not yet, but I wouldn't be surprised. I mean, we'll try. Josh will try and get a hold of some tickets. Jesus. For the Toadies coming.
0: Buzz, in reference to another story you had about a local El Paso teen arrested for shooting a 3D

0: printed gun off of Scenic Point. Mm-hmm. Zombie says, don't spread false information, guys. It is not illegal to 3D print a gun.
1: It is not?
0: And I looked it up. It's not. It's true. It, federally, it is not illegal. Now, there might be city ordinances or state ones.
2: The El Paso Times, and this is Daniel Barunda, who's a reporter for the Times, says El Paso police arrested an 18-year-old accused of having an illegal 3D printed handgun.
0: What was illegal about it?
2: Was shooting it?
0: Was he was 18, not 21.
2: Oh, so it is illegal if you're under
0: 20. If you're under 21 and have what the ATF considers a pistol.
2: You're not allowed to have a pistol if you're under 21. I guess unless you're in the Army, right? I mean, people are in the Army at 17.
0: I don't know.
2: All right. Well, thanks for the clarification. Let's take a break. Joanna's Hollywood Cheese May on the way. And some random facts headed your way this morning, too. More of the Buzz Adams Morning Show's coming up right after this.
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0: to own a pistol.
1: Okay. How about this? There's a guy that claims that the story of John Wick was stolen from a script that he wrote, including right down to the dead pet in the motivation. Have you ever seen John Wick? Any of them? You saw the first one.
2: Yes.
1: You know that he goes crazy on these Russian mobsters because they murdered his puppy.
2: I do know. Yes.
0: Yes.
2: As I've mentioned, I've seen all of them now.
1: It's been 12 years since the first John Wick came out, and there's a guy who's claiming it was stolen from him, and now he's getting around to doing something about it.
0: I've always wondered that, like, because I have friends, like, Dustin Ibarra one time asked me for some ideas about something. He was writing a pilot for NBC.
1: Mm-hmm.
0: And I was thinking about that. How many times have scripts been sent to a friend or somebody else in L.A., and it just gets taken? Like, what's stopping anybody from taking these manuscripts?
1: And changing it just enough?
0: Mm-hmm.
1: I bet it happens.
0: More often than
1: More often than you would ever think. A writer named J.R. Wicker. Do you get that? His name is J.R. Wicker.
2: Interesting.
1: Is suing for at least $10 million, saying John Wick is, quote, strikingly and substantially similar to a screenplay he wrote called Blood for Escobar. Both stories are about, here, I'll lay it out for you, okay? Both stories are about a widowed, retired, middle-aged assassin who's reluctantly dragged back into the criminal underworld and goes on a killing spree against an international society of hitmen.
0: Whoa.
1: Well, that definitely describes John Wick.
0: Yeah. I mean,
1: both also start with a home invasion in which the hero's pet is killed. And they both include an action sequence at a nightclub. You know? These are just some of the similarities listed in the lawsuit.
0: But how did, I mean, John Wick's been out for a long time. Why is this just coming out now?
1: So J.R. Wicker says that he only just saw John Wick last year.
0: Sorry, guys. I barely got it.
2: I barely got around to it.
0: Barely got the Netflix account.
1: Television tonight, the NBA Finals start at 6:30 El Paso time on ABC. San Antonio Spurs hosting the New York Knicks in Game 1. And new on Disney Plus, the streaming premiere of Pixar's Hoppers. About a college student who can suddenly communicate with animals. So that's out today.
0: Dr. Doolittle?
1: Yeah, it's kind of a little like Dr. Doolittle.
3: Take Avatar.
1: And Listerine, the mouthwash, is introducing a what they're calling a range of intensities. So if the Listerine is too spicy for, you know what I mean? Spicy is not the right word, but it burns. Yeah, there's a burn to that Listerine. That's a sign to me that it must really work. If it's unpleasant to do, I associate that with, it's really got to be working.
0: I'm sure sulfuric acid would not be the best either.
1: I'm just saying that's my perception of things.
0: Wow, this acid's really working.
1: If a Listerine is introducing a range of intensities, so you'll be able to avoid blasting your entire mouth every time you swish Listerine. So they got three to pick from. You ready? Extra mild, which has no alcohol in it. And they're not talking about the alcohol that gets you drunk, although I wonder if you drank enough Listerine if you could get drunk off the alcohol in it.
2: I think I saw an episode of, what was that TLC show where they're addicted?
0: My Strange Addiction.
2: I think she, no.
0: No,
2: it
0: no,
2: was,
0: no.
2: Not TLC. It was an addiction show and she was drinking Listerine.
0: I know what you're talking about.
2: And she drank the strong one, the yellow one.
0: I think you're talking about something that followed people's actual...
2: with addictions.
0: That's the classic symptom that somebody's a real alcoholic.
1: Is they're drinking things that were not intended to be alcoholic.
2: She was drinking Listerine.
1: Why didn't she just go to the liquor store?
2: I don't remember why, but...
1: Extra mild has no alcohol. 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
2: Swish.
1: Mild, also alcohol-free, is described as smooth and balanced for an easy everyday clean. And then they got intense, bold and powerful for that classic Listerine sensorial experience. These are three of the different options.

0: have hit stores already and are being rolled out nationwide. 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
5: Joanna's Hollywood Cheese Made. Joanna's Hollywood Cheese Made. Joanna, tell us more.
0: It is our daily entertainment report. The Hollywood Cheese Made with Joanna Barba. Good morning, Joanna.
2: Good morning. Mastodon has released a song inspired by the losses they've experienced recently, the death of former bandmate Brent Hinds and the mother of drummer Brian Daler, and it's called Your Ghost Again. Daler says the song came from those moments where you swear you still see someone out of the corner of your eye before reality hits. Here is a clip of Ghost Again.

0: That sounds cool.
1: Mestinon's really good.
2: Pretty good.
3: Is that something people experience? You lose somebody and then you catch them out of the corner of your eye?
1: Yeah, probably. Some people do.
2: Yeah, probably.
1: Yeah.
2: Just missing them.
1: The track also previews Mastodon's upcoming album and comes ahead of their Poisonous Weapons tour that kicks off in September. And Texas fans can catch them at Sick New World in Fort Worth this October.
3: That's the one you went to, right?
1: It is, yeah.
2: In Vegas,
3: were they at Sick New World?
1: In Vegas, yes.
3: Okay.
2: Did you catch them?
1: I did, yeah.
2: How were they?
1: Really good. Nice. I only saw part of their set.
2: Okay.
1: You can see that on my Instagram, Joanna Barbacoa.
2: Nice.
1: Next year will mark the 25th anniversary of the MTV reality series The Osbournes, which followed the lives of Ozzy Osbourne, his wife, and two of their children. And evidently, fans may soon get to experience the show in a whole new way. Sharon Osbourne says the family is in talks to turn The Osbournes into an animated series, introducing the chaos of the Osbourne household to a whole new generation.
0: God.
1: Jack Osbourne says that the show has found a fresh audience since it started streaming again, while Sharon says keeping Ozzy's legacy alive remains the family's main goal following his passing last year.
3: What do they use for Ozzy's voice? Are they going to get a voice actor? Or are they going to do it with AI? Or maybe they have enough archived Ozzy quotes.
1: They have enough audio that they could just...
0: Even AI, I mean, it's going to be like, I can't do this.
3: Yeah,
0: this,
3: right.
1: That's something I think AI cannot replicate.
0: I need to be drunk. Yeah, it's like, I need to be drunk.
1: Looks like we're heading back into the back rooms. A sequel is already in development after the horror film pulled in more than $100 million during its opening weekend, which is wild considering the director, Kane Parsons, is only 20 years old. He'll be turning 21 this month.
2: Wow.
1: The sequel hasn't officially been greenlit yet, but Parsons is reportedly searching for a new writing partner, suggesting the original writer may not return. A lot of fans loved the creepy atmosphere and unsettling visuals of the first movie, but some felt the actual story was the weakest part. So this next film could lean even harder into the mystery and nightmare fuel that made Backrooms blow up in the first place.
2: Cool.
1: Meanwhile, conspiracy theories have started popping up online claiming that Parsons didn't really direct the movie himself because of his age and lack of experience. But actor

0: Mark Duplass, who comes out in the movie, shut those rumors down real fast, saying the young filmmaker came in fully prepared and absolutely knew what he was doing.
1: Wow.
2: Sounds like you really liked it.
1: Me?
2: Yeah, I'm seeing very mixed reviews for
1: this. I liked it a lot. I think you might like it, Buzz.
2: My daughter swears I would hate it.
1: I don't know if you caught one of the themes of the movies, like choose the neurological path of least resistance. When I heard that, I'm like, this is Buzz right here.
0: Oh, I did hear that. I did think of Buzz in that moment.
1: Yeah, because there's a therapist and her model's like the neurological path of least resistance. So I'm like, this is...
2: Well, I haven't seen it, so I can't opine on it. But yeah.
0: I would be interested to see if you would handle even just the YouTube videos. If you could handle those, I think you could kind of go see the movie, but I don't think it's
1: for you. I just want you to go see it so you can either like it or not like it, and you can talk about it.
0: Been a bitch about
3: it. I just want you to hate on it. I really want you to hate on it.
0: Hate watch it, please.
1: Yeah, whatever it is.
0: Obsession just pulled off something almost unheard of at the box office. After three massive weekends in theaters, the horror phenomenon has officially earned an extended theatrical run, with Universal pushing back its digital release plans as audiences continue to show up in droves. Made for just $750,000, the film has already grossed more than $100 million domestically and delivered the kind of weekend-to-weekend gains that virtually never happen. As for streaming, Obsession is now expected to hit digital platforms closer to the end of June, with Peacock likely coming later this year. It was supposed to drop on video on demand today, but that has been pushed back. Finally, it's going to be a beautiful day on the internets very soon. Mr. Rogers' Neighborhood is officially getting its own YouTube channel starting June 4th. The channel will launch with the very first episode that aired nationally back in 1968, along with several more full-length episodes. New episodes will be added weekly, and fans can also expect classic clips, live streams, behind-the-scenes footage, and rare archival content from the legendary children's show. Fred Rogers Production says the goal is to introduce a whole new generation to Mr. Rogers' messages about kindness, curiosity, and handling big feelings, which feels pretty much needed these days.
2: Did you guys grow up watching Mr. Rogers, or was it still on the air?
0: Yeah.
2: Because it was on when I was a kid.
0: On the air. I guess it was reruns. Yeah. But it was reruns. On PBS.
1: Mm-hmm. PBS?
0: Before Arthur.
2: Yeah.
1: Oh, that's right.
2: It's one that was on, I mean, when I was... really, really young, like 3 or 4 years old, it was already on TV. Danny, were they still showing Mr. Rogers?
1: It was more towards like the later parts, because in the, I guess, day was the newer things. But
2: do you remember the characters?
0: Some of them.
1: No. I just remember him.
2: King Friday.
0: Uh-huh.
2: Lady Elaine,
0: yeah.
2: The cat, Henrietta Pussycat.
4: Meow, wanna go meow too,
0: meow. It was very
4: meow.
0: Soothing to watch. 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
3: The place is pretty good.
0: Yeah.
1: Nico, why do you look surprised when Joanna was saying all that stuff?
3: I wasn't surprised. I was showing interest. I love... B-17.
0: You really like oysters? B-17 is good.
3: I really like oysters.
2: You like them on the half shell, like raw?
3: Like them raw,
2: yeah.
3: On the half shell.
2: Not everybody does.
3: With a bunch of horseradish. Whew.
2: That's as spicy as Listerine. We got a few calls about the Listerine.
3: We do have. We have some stuff in our app chat about that, too.
2: We got a few calls about a number of issues. First of all, the official head shaving is going to happen today. Sometime around 9 o'clock, I would say probably sometime between 9 and 9:30 is when it's going to actually take place. It's going to be on KLAQ's official Instagram Live, but then we'll post the full video later today.
3: And it might be on Facebook Live.
5: Good morning, guys. This is Manny. Happy hump day. So everyone's going to be looking forward to the 9 o'clock hour. And I really love Steve's idea yesterday when Johnny texted him that everyone should take a lock of hair from Buzz's head or beard in this case. The only thing is, I don't think Buzz has enough hair on his head to cover everybody.
2: I do.
5: I mean, we got Steve and Johnny. We still need Farney, Victor Cruz, Patty Steele, Brandon Teresa Provencio. Okay. We need a whole lot more hair than what you have on your head, buddy. Can't wait, bud. Let's have a good day. Love you guys. Bye-bye.
2: Do you remember, have you ever heard, like, a thing in the olden days was, like, to carry a lock of hair?

0: somebody's hair in a locket that you wore or whatever.
1: Yeah, what was that about?
0: I don't know.
2: It's the closest thing you could have to a memento from somebody. You
3: never did it, Buzz?
0: Carry a lock of someone's hair?
3: Yeah.
0: No, I don't think anybody's done it for like 150 years.
3: Oh, we've been around, so just...
0: Shut up. Sanchez, I'd have to get her one.
1: Lisa will probably be like, you can keep that.
0: Right. let's see. We got a few other calls. I mentioned Listerine, so we had a story about Listerine coming out with different intensities.
2: Mm-hmm.
0: And we were
2: spicy levels.
0: We were asking, can you, if you were determined enough, could you get drunk from drinking Listerine?
4: Hey, good morning, guys. Fun fact on the Listerine with no alcohol. It actually is made for two, I guess, demographics of people. One is people who don't want the stinging or the burning sensation when they're rinsing their mouth, but also for recovering alcoholics. Of course, it would probably make you sick, but the alcohol in there is still alcohol. It could affect you. And I was reading, I went down a rabbit hole on this several years ago, but yeah, the no alcohol in the mouthwash is kind of designed for recovering alcoholics. Anyways, yeah.
1: Oh. Good to know.
0: All right, another one.
5: Oh, yeah, about drinking mouthwash or Listerine. The late, great Keith Whitley, a great country western singer. Yeah, he drank Scope. And what else? He drank cologne.
2: Ooh.
5: Some people say he even drank hairspray. I don't know how he would have done that. And he was found dead. 23 empty beer cans and an empty bottle of Scope.
1: Oh, my God.
2: In the app chat, Matt says a shot of Listerine with an antifreeze chaser. I guess he's saying, like, very Darwin-esque of us to do.
5: I think Kevin's email should have said, if somebody doesn't get their hair cut off today, everybody in that studio is getting their hair cut off today.
0: Hey, if this doesn't take place today, everybody has to get their head shaved.
5: I'm not betting that it's going to happen today.
2: Oh, you should. It's totally happening.
0: All right.
2: But in our app chat, somebody says, Buzz, double or nothing on the bet. Take the Knicks for the finals tonight.
0: Yeah, you wouldn't take that deal, would you?
2: I would absolutely not take that deal. I've already won.
0: You've already won.
2: They're saying bet also, again, double or nothing. It's like, what else? What is double? Else?
1: Yeah, we put more honey on Nico's head if it happens.
2: Or take off more of your hair. I don't want to go anywhere below your neck.
0: Now, we're going to get this done. It's going to be nailed down. I'm already looking forward to my bald boy summer.
1: Nice.
0: My daughter and her mother watch a show called Love Island. They just had the new season of Love Island yesterday. Did you have to watch that, Danny?
3: I'm not yet. I will have
0: you
3: to
0: will.
3: Watch it.
0: Your girlfriend will make you watch it?
3: How she does it is that...
0: It is so demeaning. The whole show is like a hate crime.
3: It is.
2: Wait, I know. The two things. I'm curious. How does Danny's girlfriend convince him that he should watch it with her?
0: Because it's his girlfriend. You got to do it.
3: She lets me talk bad about all the people there. Like, oh, look, what is she doing in there? It's kind of fun just to hate watch.
2: She lets you comment.
3: Yeah.
2: She lets you comment. Okay, and why are you saying it's the most demeaning thing?
0: Because I'd never really seen it before.
2: But no, what about the show is demeaning?
0: They intentionally, I mean, it's not like the people on the show don't have some part in it, but it just makes them so airheaded and vacuous.
3: Yeah, yeah.
0: And they're shallow. I mean, everything about it is so surface level, and it's really objectifying. I guess the men as well.
3: Yeah, both.
0: But I couldn't stand it for more than 20 minutes.
3: It's dumb. To tell you the truth.
2: It's a dating, so terrible. Dating show.
0: But it's somehow a step down or two from The Bachelor.
3: And that's do like games and things like that. And it's like super dramatic. And all the girls are like crying over some guy that met like 2 hours ago and things like that.
0: That's pretty common with dating shows.
3: Oh, well, So it's the first one I see ever in my life.
0: But it might be the worst one.
3: Really?
0: That I've ever seen. Wow. So let's take a break. We'll come back and we have more, including random facts of the day on the way for you right after this.

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So, update for everybody who's...

0: Like a Neanderthal, yes. But it also creates a shadow that it's kind of hard to... But, like, if you put your head up... No. Yeah, just like that. Because sometimes I'm looking at you, and it's just
1: it's kind of like when men get 5 o'clock shadow, but on your eyebrows.
0: Sometimes I'm looking at you, and it's really obvious from a certain angle.
2: That I don't have eyebrows.
3: Yeah. Hey, Buzz. When you cut your hair, can I have some?
2: Maybe we should make them promotional things. Clone your own Buzz.
0: Yeah,
2: someday.
0: Yeah. Actually, I think that's a good idea. Keep all the hair, and then maybe tie little pieces of string around some strands,
2: and give them out as keepsakes.
0: Yeah.
2: I got random facts. Let's go ahead and get to those.
4: And now it's time for
5: 1, 2, 3
4: random
5: facts.
2: You know the deal with random facts. All of these are fact checked, so that we can make sure they're based in actual fact. And there's no common theme. That's what makes it so random. Here are today's random facts of the day. Random fact number one. American Sign Language is closer to French Sign Language than any other sign language in the world.
1: Oh.
2: I think we had a fact before this, like, you know, they don't just have one sign language. Every language has its own sign language.
0: There's very few universal signs. One of them is this.
2: That is naughty. But everybody knows what it means. That's probably a universal.
0: Yeah.
2: Sticking your index finger through a circle that you're making with your other finger. The reason American Sign Language is so close to French Sign Language is because the developer of American Sign Language learned sign language in France. So an American deaf person and a French deaf person would understand each other better than an American and a Brit.
0: Wow.
2: Or an Australian.
0: Oh, wow. Yeah, that is interesting.
2: I try to make these kind of general interest to everybody. Random fact number two. You know, there's a thing called the Geneva Convention that kind of decides what are war crimes and what are not war crimes.
0: It's a little thing. You don't have to pay attention to it.
1: Mm-hmm.
2: Well, did you know that if you play dead in order to kill or capture an enemy during a war, you are committing a war crime according to the Geneva Convention?
0: Wait, so like if my base is invaded by an opposing army.
2: And if you pretend to be dead.
0: Lay down, pretend to be dead, and then get back up and then like take out the guy like right next to me.
2: Yes. It's not a war crime if you just pretend to be dead, but if you pretend to be dead in order to kill or capture an enemy, war crime, according to the Geneva Convention. Our final random fact of the day is an audio fact. So I'm going to play, it's all about a song done by Bill Withers called Ain't No Sunshine When She's Gone.
6: Ain't no sunshine when she's gone.
7: Great song.
2: You know that song.
7: Yeah.
2: Everybody knows that song.
7: I think I know the fact you're going to say.
2: What do you think?
7: I know that.
2: You're on the right track,
7: okay.
2: Danny.
7: Okay, I think I know what it is, yeah.
2: Bill Withers wrote Ain't No Sunshine when he was working at a factory making toilet seats for airplanes. He still had that day job.
7: Yeah.
2: He intended to write more lyrics for the part where he repeats, I know.
7: Yeah.
2: 26 times.
7: Yeah.
1: Dang.
2: The other musicians on the session told him it sounded cool and to leave it that way, which he did. Here are all 26 I knows.

0: now? Did you get 26 out of that? 26,
1: yeah.
2: That's when you had CDs and then you're like, damn, it's skipping again.
1: Yeah, so it was
0: the first time I heard that on the radio, I thought, uh-oh, that DJ's in trouble.
1: So they were like placeholder lyrics, but then they liked them. Like,
3: yeah.
1: Yeah. Good vibe.
4: Guys, I'm going to write some more for that part. Don't listen to this part. Just get the vibe.
1: Yeah,
4: right?
1: That's how it
2: someone
1: is.
2: Was like,
4: nah, keep it, bro.
2: That sounds cool.
1: Like, nah, just keep like

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3: 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Saratoga says, welcome home.
4: The morning show that almost makes you wish traffic lasted longer. Yeah, I said almost. 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

0: NBA Finals get started with Game 1 in San Antonio tonight, 6:30 tip-off, El Paso time, that is. As the New York Knicks are trying to win their first NBA championship in over 50 years. I think 73 was the last time the Knicks did it. Some of the players on the team back in 73, Ben Bradley, the guy who became a U.S. Senator, he was a Knick. Phil Jackson, who ended up coaching the Lakers and the Chicago Bulls, was a Knick on that team the last time they won. These are, well, Bradley's passed away, and Phil Jackson's, you know, in his 80s, so just to give you an idea of how long it's been since New York had a championship team in basketball, the Knicks anyway. So Steve will be by to talk sports coming up a little bit later. CBS news division continues to be shaken up. One of the longtime reporters and anchors on 60 Minutes has been fired after criticizing the new boss over at CBS News. So I got a little bit on that coming up in just a few minutes. Nico, you had an interesting celebrity story.
1: I do. Mm-hmm. I thought it was very interesting. So I was wondering about your guys' takes on it.
0: We're talking about the wife of a fairly well-known actor, Jason Biggs, right?
1: Yes. This is his ex-wife now. They are split as of this year. Her name's Jenny Mollen. And she has written for various entities before. Like, she's an actress herself. She was an Angel. I don't know if anybody watched Angel or Crash. But she's an actress and a writer. She's written for Variety and different things. She has a Substack where she posts essays. She just posted a weird one that's gotten people given people the ick.
0: What did she write?
1: Well, she wrote about being a boy mom, what it's like being a boy mom, a mom to just two little boys. And I'm sure there's a lot of people out there that can relate. Danny's not one of these people.
0: Danny has sisters.
1: He has sisters. Mm-hmm. I have just one brother. You have just your brother.
0: Just a brother.
1: So would you say that you can maybe see what she might be talking about, or you might not?
0: I don't know what she's saying.
1: Well, I know that our moms were, my brother and I's mom is very attentive to us, at least. I don't know if that's what she's talking about, but Jenny titled the essay, "Please Stay, I Want You, I Need You, Oh God," which at first people thought she was referencing her relationship with Jason Biggs. But she wasn't.
0: Biggs.
1: Jason Biggs. Yes. She was actually

0: be referencing her two sons with the sentiment in the opening of the essay.
1: How old are the sons?
0: 12 and 8.
1: Mm.
0: She says,
1: what?
0: 8 and 12, yeah. She said, call me old-fashioned, but I only want my sons to marry women with dead mothers.
1: Okay, that is a weird statement to make.
0: She goes on to claim that this appears to be the only way she'd ever stay close to her adult sons, noting having boys is a mind trip. It builds you up only to tear you apart.
1: But they're 12 and 8, right?
0: They
1: now.
0: Are, but she references how Jason Biggs' mother didn't really like her, or that she fell apart when they announced their engagement. And she writes, I was eating her son straight out of the fridge without even asking for a plate. Now I get it.
1: What?
0: Okay. Do you want...
1: Yeah.
0: What are your thoughts so far?
1: Yeah, I don't really relate to that.
0: She says, she describes her sons as the most...
1: We were not overly mothered, so...
0: Yeah, you were saying that you're... And I don't know if this is the religious part, but your parents didn't really celebrate birthdays.
1: You know, every, like a big one, 16, I think I got a birthday party with cake on my 16th birthday.
0: Like,
1: but
0: it's almost like they thought you were going to get a big ego and they wanted you guys.
1: A lot of it was like tamping down any sense of personal pride in my brother and I.
0: Yeah.
1: It was seen as very unchristian to be prideful.
0: Do you think that's why you developed such a big ego?
1: Yes. I think it was a direct response to that.
2: Oh, my God.
1: You think I have a big ego? Let me tell you, you don't know the half of it.
3: Would you say you have a big ego, Buzz?
1: Yeah, the thoughts that I don't say are the ones that we really good.
3: Wow. Yeah.
0: Anyways.
1: I have a healthy ego.
0: So Jenny Collin, she writes, she describes her sons as the most emotionally high-maintenance men that I've ever dated.
1: Again, they're 12 and 8. What does she mean that dated? She's dated?
0: Well, I guess she believes that for her as a mother, a lot of her love is going into her two sons and that she wants that love to be exclusive in a way. She talks about how she believes karma is going to get her for being every mother's nightmare. When she was younger, she refers to her son's future partners as some crazy bitch who will weaponize my flaws in therapy. And she says her 12-year-old son is already starting to talk to girls. She writes, several months ago, my eldest was texting with a girl. She was 12, but I could already tell she was my brand of toxic. She was bossing him around and using big words, and he was utterly spun. I complained to Jason that I wanted to intervene before he got hurt and that she wasn't even hotter than me.
2: This child?
1: That's what the mother wrote?
0: Yeah, this is what Jenny called.
2: For everyone to read?
0: That for everyone to write. Right. In public, she writes this.
2: She needs a diary and a therapist.
0: Danny, what do you think about that?
3: Horrible.
0: You think that's horrible?
3: It's like,
1: she's in competition against a 12-year-old girl that your 12-year-old is taught. That is bizarre.
3: It's giving low self-esteem.
0: Well, she continues to write, maybe the tragedy of sons is also the gift, the temporary delusion that you can be all things to another person, that there is no competition for their love, no caveats to their devotion.
3: Attachment problems right there, for sure.
1: Danny would have a field day.
0: She writes, I'm living through the longest goodbye of my life. I pray that at least one of them is gay.
3: And they're 12 and 8?
0: They're 8 and 12, yeah.
2: Oh, that's crazy. That is weird. There's this whole thing online about boy moms and how they're so weird. And she is not beating those allegations.
0: Well, you're not wrong. People on Reddit have commented things like, this is why I despise boy moms. How are you already in competition with your minor children's future partners?
1: You know, I hate the whole girl dad, boy mom.
0: You're a girl dad.
3: You're a girl dad.
1: I am, but I'm a parent is what I am. Uh-huh. I mean, I don't think it makes a big difference.
0: Yeah, it does.
1: You love your kids. You think it makes a huge difference?
0: That if you had a boy, you would be trying to do sports things with him or...
3: It's a different way of
0: get him to golf. Yeah.
1: Yeah. Maybe.
3: Yeah.
1: I've always been like, let your child decide what they're interested in and then encourage that, whatever it is.
0: Danny, would you say, though, that... a lot of moms do put a lot of their love and devotion to their kids and maybe that...
1: Does this resonate with you?
0: No, I'm wondering...
1: Do you feel like your mom is kind of your stalker?
0: Oh, she has an Apple AirTag on me, I'm sure.

0: some point.
1: That she snuck it into your body somehow while you were sleeping?
0: Yeah, definitely. No, I don't feel my mom's my stalker. No, I'm just wondering, because it's always been a phenomenon to me that I think it's weird how a wife and a mother-in-law don't get along. For some reason.
2: I've always thought that was weird, too.
0: What is it? And I think it comes down to this. I think it comes down to the relationship.
3: So like.
0: Well, the mother had for a long time been the main woman in a person's life, a boy's life. And then now this other woman comes along.
2: The other woman.
3: Man, that's crazy.
2: I guess it also reflects on the fact she does say that Jason Biggs's mom didn't really like her.
0: Yes.
2: So she's already like programmed to, well, I'm not going to like my future daughter-in-law.
0: And it sounds like she knows.
1: Jason Biggs' mom was probably already reeling from that pie scene.
3: Nico, when you would date, would your mom like your girlfriends?
4: I don't like her.
0: No, she would never say anything.
3: Ah, okay, so this isn't relevant to your life?
0: Yeah, not really.
3: Okay. What about for your brother?
0: Well, it doesn't apply the same way, Danny.
3: Why?
0: That actually is not even my thing to talk about.
3: Oh, okay.
0: So, never mind. Let's move on. But people have written more things like, what's crazy to me is that she's comfortable saying out loud this out loud to people very openly.
1: No kidding, that you would write down and put your name on something like this.
0: What is going on behind closed doors if you're this out of touch with reality?
1: Hey, I got a story about a police report that was turned in and what it turned out to actually be. So somebody called in and said that there was a man wearing camouflage carrying a bazooka.
0: What?
1: Now, when police investigated, it turned out not to be a man in camo carrying a bazooka.
2: Well,
1: would anybody care to guess what it actually was?
2: What he was carrying? Or
1: yeah.
0: Some PVC pipes?
1: I mean, a guy wearing camouflage clothing carrying a bazooka would be alarming, you agree?
0: Let's start with the clothing. Very strange.
1: He, police responded, tracked the guy down, figured out this is the guy they're talking about. He was not looking to blow stuff up. Instead, he was part of a landscaping service, and the bazooka turned out to be a leaf blower.
2: Okay.
1: The police didn't mind. The department said, you never know. Everyone's perception can be different. You're better off calling and reporting something than ignoring it and having it be something worse. Boy, how spun up you have to be to think that a leaf blower is a bazooka.
0: Well, why were you wearing fatigues, sir?
1: Oh, they say he was also not wearing camo either.
0: It turns out it wasn't fatigues.
1: Mm-mm.
0: We got an Eklon call. It just came in.
1: Go ahead. We got to get to news. We got to start moving.
5: Hey, good morning, Mosho. Jesus Christ, man, about this ex-wife of Jason Biggs. Let me tell you something. If they ever make a part two of Obsession, they definitely need to cast this chick. It's her story. Good grief, man.
2: Obsession, have a good one, the mother.
0: But no, you know what? Mateo in our app chat makes a good point. Guys, just consider the favorite son of any Hispanic mother or Asian woman, and all of a sudden, this chick that you just talked about is neglectful in comparison to a Hispanic mother with a favorite son.
2: I guess, yeah.
1: It sounds like a stereotype to me.
3: I think it is.
2: Danny's like, as a son of a Hispanic mother.
0: As the favorite son.
3: an only son, yeah.
0: An only son.
2: And you're the only son.
3: Yeah, an only
1: guy. Let's turn our attention real quick because we got to get to news. Steve's going to come in, then we're going to start the process of paying off this bet.
0: Yeah.
1: 60 Minutes correspondent Scott Pelley has
0: Classic.
1: Been with the network since 1989.
0: An institution.
1: Yeah. He has been fired from CBS after ripping into his new bosses during a meeting on Monday. So we were reporting on this yesterday, just that he had kind of gone off. Scott Pelley has been a correspondent and an anchor for 60 Minutes since 2004. And he anchored the CBS Evening News from 2011 to 2017. So he has a track record as a good, reliable journalist, okay? During Monday's meeting, here's what people who were inside the room say happened. Scott Pelley confronted Nick Bilton, the new executive producer of 60 Minutes, telling him his qualifications for that job were slender at best.
0: Because he...
1: Burn. I got to remember that one.
0: Well, now he's the new... They fired the last executive producer who was there for a long time. This guy has no experience.

0: experience in TV, daytime TV or news TV. So I think he's a documentary producer. He's done some docs and some other things. But
1: it's very much how you would expect Scott Pelley to roast somebody.
0: Right. You do not have...
1: Your credentials are slender. He also complained about Barry Weiss, the new editor-in-chief of CBS News. He told Bilton that Weiss is murdering the venerable 60 Minutes news magazine. He added, quote, "She does not love this place. She was brought in to kill it and is doing exactly that." Bilton says Pelley was fired for cause after he tried and failed to find common ground with him. He also accused Scott Pelley of hijacking Monday's meeting to disparage him with, quote, "remarkable incivility and contempt." Wait a second. Your qualifications for this job are slender.
0: That's a lot of civility.
1: I mean, I can think of a lot more contemptuous and incivil ways to put that. So Anderson Cooper has left 60 Minutes.
0: Oh,
1: Sharon
0: really?
1: Alfonsi was fired. And now Scott Pelley is the latest to get the axe. It does seem like part of the deal with the Ellisons taking over Paramount was get people in there and crush this widely respected, legendary news program.
2: I'm Leslie Stahl.
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0: Okay, so you'll be able to watch it later today.
1: Even if you hear it live, you can still catch it. Yep.
0: Let's get to our top stories of the day with Joanna Barba. Good morning, Joanna.
1: Is it hard to look at him?
2: Yes, and he keeps looking at me, and I'm going to do a serious news now, Buzz. Okay.
0: Stare into my eyes.
1: There's like a certain light where if you catch you at the right light, it looks completely bald around your eyes.
2: And this one over here looks, the shadow of what was the eyebrow before looks very angled.
1: Like
2: so
1: a chola
2: it'd be
1: eyebrow.
2: Looking like a chola eyebrow. I can't look
0: you
2: at
0: know, you. You know what I'm going to say? So if there's any hair there, I'm going to ask the ladies, cut it with a razor.
1: Yes.
0: Because I don't want anybody coming eyebrow? Back and saying you didn't really fulfill the bet.
1: You got to do it over.
0: Yeah.
2: They I might can guarantee you that all your eyebrows are gone. It's just like the shadow of what was there no, before.
0: I can feel tiny little
3: really?
0: Pelos.
3: Pelitos.
0: Yeah. No, I don't want anybody coming back and saying, you know, Buzz didn't really fulfill his end of the bet.
1: You look like one of the Harkonnens from Dune.
3: Oh.
0: You look like a grown-up Caillou.
1: Classic.
3: Nico, you got to think of the don't first joke against how Buzz once he's bald.
2: I hope you've been writing some good ones.
3: Yeah, it's got to be a good one.
1: Now I've got a whole list.
0: Good morning, Joanna.
2: Oh, you're right. Good morning. Don't look at me, Buzz. Tensions are climbing again in the Middle East after Iran launched a new missile and drone attack in the Persian Gulf, while U.S. forces carried out strikes on Iranian targets overnight. According to Central Command, several missiles aimed at Kuwait and Bahrain were intercepted or failed before impact, and no U.S. troops were injured. Meanwhile, Kuwait says drone strikes near its international airport Wednesday morning injured several people and forced all air traffic to stop temporarily. The violence is also putting pressure on already fragile peace talks between the U.S., Iran, Israel, and Hezbollah, despite President Trump claiming earlier this week that both sides had agreed to scale back attacks.
1: Did Trump just say yesterday he doesn't care or something about the war or the cost of the war? Did you?
0: He said it in reference to he doesn't care how that's going to affect the midterm election.
1: Okay.
0: So to be more specific about it, he was asked, well, this is an unpopular war. Are you worried about what it's going to do? He said, no. He's not worried that how it's going to affect the midterm
1: elections. I could care less.
0: Yeah.
2: Acting Attorney General Todd Blanche confirmed during testimony during a House subcommittee on Tuesday that the Trump administration is backing down from establishing a $1.8 billion anti-weaponization fund to benefit allies of President Trump following heavy pressure from Republican congressional leadership. And it was a big primary election.
1: Oh, wait. Sorry. On that last story, I thought you were playing a clip from it. Todd Blanche, who it was Donald Trump's personal attorney and now is in charge of the Department of Justice. Buzz, you know how they gave up the slush fund for the January 6th? That's what Todd Blanche said. We're not doing it anymore.
2: It's definitely not happening.
1: But if you saw the hearing yesterday, they got into kind of a tussle, him and another representative.
0: There's some thinking that what they're doing is just waiting for the political firestorm to die down and then just sneaking it back in.
1: No. That's not the most shocking part. It's the other part of the settlement that the Trump organization and every member of the Trump family cannot be sued, or the IRS cannot come after the IRS cannot come after anybody of the Trump family.
0: That has got to be illegal. Like, you can no longer investigate any member of my family.
1: Yes, that's what I'm saying. What I'm saying is, like, the
2: do
1: most
2: we think
1: controversial
2: the slush
1: thing
2: fund was just like
1: the slush
2: look
1: fund
2: over
1: kind
2: here.
1: Of look over here. Fine, we're not doing it anymore. But they're going to keep that going.
0: That's highly unethical. I mean, I can't see how it's
1: Todd
0: not illegal.
1: Todd Blanche goes, well, no, it's a settlement. Settlements happen all the time between people and the Department of Justice. And it's like, you're the head of the Department of Justice.
0: The only time in history I can think of them saying the IRS can't come after us for money was the crew in the movie about the asteroid that's coming to Earth. Remember? Bruce Willis comes out and says, none of them
1: Armageddon?
0: Ever want to play. Yeah, Armageddon.
1: Oh, and none of them ever
0: want to
1: pay taxes,
0: pay taxes again.
1: It's like, all right, fine.
0: He's getting that kind of sweetheart.
1: Yeah.
2: He's not saving the planet, though.
0: Oh, isn't he? From transgender illegal aliens who vote even though they're dead? You don't consider that an existential threat?
2: I guess not. For months, Meta has been dealing with lawsuits

0: Backlash related to teens allegedly being exposed to harmful content through its platforms. In a response, they launched Teen Accounts in 2024, an update that featured in 2025 with age-appropriate content restrictions, loosely and controversially inspired by PG-13 movie ratings. Now Meta is taking it beyond just the US, Canada, and UK and Australia. New restrictions will limit what's shown in Reels and the feed, and there will be further restrictions when it comes to posts dealing with nutrition, weightlifting, and anxiety. Texas Attorney General Ken Paxton is suing the city of Denton ahead of a Pride-themed pool party happening this weekend. The lawsuit centers around concerns that organizers plan to make changing rooms at a city-owned facility gender-neutral, which Paxton says violates Texas's new bathroom law requiring public-private spaces to be separated by biological sex. Denton officials say they've already warned organizers to follow state law and removed any language about all-gender bathrooms from promotional materials weeks ago. Meanwhile, the groups behind the event are calling the lawsuit frivolous and say the annual Big Gay Swim Day is simply meant to give LGBTQ Texans a safe and welcoming space during Pride Month.
1: That's true. Buzz, it's Pride Month. How's it going for you so far?
0: Happy Pride,
1: guys. How have you been celebrating?
2: Being proud of my heterosexuality? Is that an acceptable answer?
0: Okay.
3: By being
0: shaving
3: bald?
0: Your eyebrows?
2: Yeah. Shaving my eyebrows. Probably going to draw them on like a drag queen.
1: Right.
3: Cross-dresser.
0: I know real drag queens. Do you want me to get one of them to come in here and draw your eyebrows?
3: Oh, that'd be good.
1: Is there a different category of bears? Like bald bears?
0: Yeah. If everywhere else is hairy.
2: I know you guys are trying to get a reaction out of me, but I have made my peace with this bet.
0: You said have you? Because you keep going back and forth from the anger stage to denial to stop
3: you
0: looking
3: say that
0: at
3: now.
0: Me. Stop.
1: Oh, in our app chat, Chris says Biden pardoned his family for any past or future crimes. No, yeah, he didn't. He didn't go, my family can never be prosecuted for any crime ever.
2: He gave Hunter a pardon.
1: For the gun case, which was dumb. It was a dumb case.
2: I was against it.
1: That law's already been changed.
2: Hey, I didn't like that Biden gave his son a pardon.
0: I was like against it, but then I was like, yeah, you know what? Trump does it all the time. Go for it. Texas Senate candidate James Tallarico is pushing back after Attorney General Ken Paxton called him a vegan during his primary victory speech last week. Tallarico visited a barbecue restaurant in Dallas to make it very clear.
2: What do you have, coleslaw?
0: Does in fact eat meat.
2: Oh.
1: You know Tallarico- what's crazy? Sorry, you know what's crazy is my dad said that, I guess, immediately after Ken Paxton won, he went to, and he was like, I don't know about Tallarico, he's a vegan. I was like, Dad, what do you care? I could care less. You could honestly care less about this.
0: Tallarico says Paxton is focusing on cultural war attacks instead of bigger issues like rising grocery prices and the increasing cost of beef. Meanwhile, Paxton recently launched an antitrust investigation into major meatpacking companies over concerns they may be driving up prices while underpaying Texas ranchers. Tallarico also pointed to tariffs and cuts to the Department of Agriculture as possible reasons beef prices are climbing, joking that Texans may all be forced to be vegans if the prices keep rising.
1: That's the new scare. Before it was immigrants are going to come in.
0: Now you're going to be vegans.
2: You're all going to be vegans.
0: Whether you like it or not.
1: That's so not true. So dumb. But do you think that's... Okay, one...
0: Is the vegan thing a big deal?
1: Is the vegan thing... In Texas, I think if it sticks, it is. If that label sticks.
2: I am telling you, it is a matter of time, and they've already kind of started doing it, implying that it means something that James Tallarico has never been married.
1: He's dating somebody right now.
0: His girlfriend is at the center of attention right now.
2: Right. I mean, there have been some broad... swipes that James Tallarico might be gay.
1: Some of those broad swipes coming from you. You were one of those.
0: You're kind of the one that's starting this here.
2: I'm not starting it. I'm just predicting what they're going to lean into. This veganism is kind of just like...
0: The tip of it?
2: The tip of the spear. And then they're going to go, oh, also, in addition to vegan, he's gay, guys.
0: Not only is he a vegan, he's a gay vegan.
1: You're all going to be vegan gay.
2: He needs to kiss that girlfriend in public with tongue.
0: With tongue?
2: Yeah.
1: He has, and they both were wearing very cute matching clothes.
0: An El Paso city representative is now calling for the city to end its agreement with Meta over the company's planned hyperscale data center project. District 2 Representative Josh Acevedo says growing community concerns over water usage and pollution pushed

0: to place the item on next week's city council agenda.
1: Good.
0: Acevedo argues the project could strain the region's already limited water resources and criticize what he called corporate-driven development tied to the AI industry. The city has previously warned that backing out of the agreement could expose El Paso to lawsuits and potential financial liability exceeding $1 billion. The proposal is expected to draw major public turnout at Tuesday's city council meeting, with residents encouraged to speak on the issue.
1: I mean, why did you do this so fast? Doesn't it feel like the from the proposal of this to the...
0: From when we first started hearing
1: about it to then they broke ground and started building it. It happened very fast.
2: Mm-hmm.
1: I would not be surprised if there are local El Pasoans who had a hand in expediting this process.
2: All right.
1: I base that on absolutely nothing.
2: Just a gut feeling.
1: Yeah, just a gut feeling.
0: Business owners in El Paso's Five Points District say they're worried a major construction project on Piedra Street could put some of them out of business.
1: Wait, go on.
0: Starting June 15th, El Paso Water will begin replacing aging water lines along parts of Piedras, causing months of lane closures and traffic delays. After that project wraps up, the city plans to begin a nearly year-long street reconstruction project that includes wider sidewalks, landscaping, and reducing parts of Piedras from two lanes down to one. Local restaurant owners at the Five Points Development Association say the back-to-back construction could hurt customer traffic and seriously impact businesses that rely on quick lunch crowds and easy access through the area. City and utility officials say the work is necessary to modernize aging infrastructure and avoid tearing up newly paved roads later on.
1: I think both of those things are true. I think the restaurants will suffer.
2: Why did they tear up roads and then you don't see anybody working on the roads that they tore up for months and months at a time?
3: I know.
1: Old man Buzz.
2: I have a point, though.
3: Yeah.
1: I think you've brought this up before, and I think you were talking about the freeway construction. That's TxDOT, and this is the city. It's different.
2: Well, just anybody who's doing construction, don't tear the road up until you're ready to fix the freaking road.
3: And they got all the cones and stuff and make you like do a one-lane thing.
2: A one-lane thing.
3: Yeah,
0: there's always just one guy just standing there like this.
2: It can be 100 cars waiting in the same lane. There's nobody there. Nobody in a construction vest or anything.
1: We're talking about Piedras, and you don't even go there.
2: Yeah, I know. I'm talking about...
1: we're talking about two different things.
2: I'm talking
1: right now
2: about Art Craft because I'm a West Sider, and Art Craft is effed. And nobody's out there working to do anything.
1: That has nothing to do with the current conversation.
2: Well, it's what I'm interested in.
1: Okay.
0: Well, let me rant about what I want to rant about.
3: I'm on Buzz's side here because I'm thinking about Pebble Hills on the east side. It's messed up.
0: Sounds terrible.
3: Well, yeah, it's bad.
1: Piedras is like one of my favorite streets because that's almost where all my open mics are. And it's really cool because it is a miniature. Not even 6th Street, but like there are so many bars and businesses.
0: It's an entertailment hub.
2: It's kind of like a new Bermuda Triangle.
1: Do you remember the Bermuda Triangle? Yeah. That's a good way of putting it. So I think will probably...
2: That what used to be Surf Club, Big Wally's, Gasoline Alley.
0: These are bars?
2: Bars that used to be...
1: This must have been from the 90s.
2: Well, and then it all went to Cincy. Like, now it's Cincinnati. Oh, Cincy. But it was that Bermuda Triangle where all the bars that were there. Johnny knows.
0: He's looking at Johnny because Johnny's the only one that can confirm.
1: Yeah.
2: Johnny's the only one old enough.
1: We need somebody that gets his old references. That's true.
0: Did you pick up a lot of what he put down, Johnny? All right.
2: He got it all. He's probably bringing back old trauma for him.
1: What I meant to finish off by saying is I think it will affect businesses, but yes. I also agree. That street has been effed for a long time.
0: It really
1: needs love. So
2: I'll say the same thing I said about the Art Craft situation. Do the work, but don't tear it up until you're ready to do the work.
1: What? Don't you need to tear it up to get to, the pipes are underneath the street, so you have to... You have to tear it up to get to the pipe.
0: He's getting all red without eyebrows.
1: Tell me how you get pipes without tearing up the street.
2: Well, tear up the street, but then don't let it go 6 months with nobody working on it.
1: Okay, I cannot.
0: Just because you don't see somebody out there, Buzz.
1: Yeah.
2: If you don't see somebody out there, that means nobody's working on it.
1: When it's not the construction project that you see all the time where I have to go by. I know. His eyes are twitching already.
4: I'll tell you what. I'm in it with you.
2: Yeah.
4: When you see no one out there, it's frustrating.
2: And you realize...

0: It's every day the traffic backs up at the same place. Off of Red Road is another one.
1: I-10 right there.
0: Thank you, Johnny.
2: How many old men do we need?
0: Hey, Johnny, you want to come back and be on the show? Because
3: no one else agrees with
0: me. No one else agrees with me.
2: Well, I agree with you. I agree with you.
0: It's frustrating.
2: It's just, it is frustrating, but it's just this was a different problem than your Artcraft problem, and you've talked about that. Like, you've talked about that moment. A lot of times before. Yeah,
0: it's not even
3: he
0: just
3: saw his moment and took it.
2: Yeah,
0: it's not even just one spot on Artcraft. They got another one up. You would see how angry I am right now if I had eyebrows.
3: I can see the shadow of it. Thank God I'm on it's my last story here. Everyone seems to be maxing in some way today, like looks maxing, sleep maxing, or fiber maxing.
0: Okay.
3: But one particular trend that's enticing many Gen Zers is solo maxing, a.k.a. leading a solo lifestyle and opting out of dating. According to a new report from Vice, younger adults are increasingly choosing solo dinners, solo concerts, solo vacations, basically solo everything, instead of stressing over dating apps and expensive nights out. With the average
0: date, I think people are terrified to date, especially young people in the Gen Z.
3: Why do you think they're terrified?
0: Because so many, you know, say you ask a woman out and she turns you down. You're just dejected because of that.
3: Hasn't that been happening for generations?
0: It has been.
2: But I would say from the beginning.
0: I think people are petrified of making a wrong step and somehow being accused of being toxic.
4: Are you projecting?
0: Or coercing. No, I'm thinking about that movie Obsession.
3: Buzz is in a perfectly happy relationship. With the average date now costing close to $200, a lot of people are deciding that staying home with takeout and peace of mind sounds a whole lot better. At this point, treating yourself may officially be replacing finding the one. So maybe try it out, solo maxing. With your news, I'm Joanna Barba.
2: Buzz solo maxes every night.
3: No, he's got two people there with him.
2: No, right before bed.
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0: Steve is in to talk sports, but also the room is filling up with people who are going to document this. We have photojournalists here. We have Deanna, the hairstylist from Yes We Do Hair, who is going to do the honors of shaving me down.
1: That really didn't sound. That didn't sound
0: shaving
1: right.
0: Shaving my head.
1: Yes.
2: Shaving you down.
1: Shaving me
2: Nothing
1: down.
2: Below the neck.
3: Everyone
0: Here's one thing
3: out.
0: I wanted to say. Deanna, could you do a shave of the rest of my eyebrows? Because here's the reason. I don't want anybody claiming, well, you didn't really honor the bet.
4: Yeah. Sure.
2: She says sure.
4: Glad to.
0: You got a razor? You could just like.
4: Well, I got it. I got a trimmer.
0: Do you have a threader?
4: I have a straight blade.
0: You ever seen those people in the mall that they do it with dental floss?
4: I should do that.
0: Okay. anyway, I want to make sure that everybody's satisfied with the conclusion of the bet here.
2: I'm fine with that. Whatever you got. It's gross. It's gross enough.
0: I know you're okay with it. Hey, I had a few calls. Thank you, Deanna. And also, you want me to tell dad jokes? Okay.
2: She likes dad jokes.
0: Hey, got a lot of people calling to agree with something I said, Nico. You kept saying I was just like, an angry old man?
2: I was just saying that we were talking about Piedras and you went off on this whole other construction site.
0: I don't go to other sides of El Paso.
2: I agree with you. Construction sucks when it takes forever.
5: I'm just calling in to agree with Buzz, man. It's not just art craft. Unfortunately, it's all of El Paso. It kind of sucks because they do. They tear the roads up. They leave them there. And then even without them tearing the roads up, the roads are already in bad condition. I've had ball joints go out of my cars because of super big potholes that you can't see or avoid at night. And I think instead of El Paso spending money on dumb stuff and bringing dumb stuff here, maybe they should think about priorities first, such as the roads, because it ain't fair that people's cars get torn up and then they don't do anything about it.
2: I agree completely. That's why on the Piedras thing, I'm like, it needs it. It definitely needs to be updated.
6: You're absolutely right, Buzz. You know, whether it's TxDOT or the city of El Paso streets, they're birds of a feather, man. Those guys are evil. They do nothing most of the day. And I'll tell you what, if the Taliban ever attacked those two departments, man, I'd be facing Mecca five times a day.
0: What? I didn't understand
2: that he hopes that the Taliban blows up.
0: TxDOT?
2: TxDOT? I think so. In our app chat, machine operator guy sent me some pictures of his work. He's actually working on an excavator right now, doing construction around town, listening to us.
0: Where?
2: Yeah, he won't say. But what he does say is, we get paid by the hour, so more hours means more money for us.
0: You shouldn't get paid if nobody's out there working. I go through the same area every time.
3: So your complaint is that no one's out there working, but there's clearly construction going on.
0: Somebody, Johnny and Steve might remember, we had a song called Orange Barrels, which was all about the construction. Mm-hmm. They don't even have orange barrels out there because nobody's working. It's been that way for weeks and months.
2: Somebody else says, guys change the pipes, then a whole

0: new company comes in to fix the road. Then you wait on that company to get paid, get the contracts, or et cetera. It seems like it's a process.
1: Streamline that process then.
2: Yeah, I was just calling in to agree with Buzz on the whole road thing. It is ridiculous because it's not just limited to the
0: this
2: west side.
0: This is the same guy you played earlier.
2: I mean, literally, you can go to any side of town in El Paso and the roads are horrible. It's crazy to me that city council and all the people responsible.
1: All right, you're saying it's the same guy?
0: It's the same guy.
1: What, do we limit one call per person?
0: I think he came. No, I think he called back. Yes, but I think he called back trying to record it.
1: All right. Cappy, let's talk some sports because tonight is a big night.
3: Everybody's ready to go. He's ready to go. I'm ready to go. And you're ready to go.
0: Can I just say that Steve Kaplowitz is so excited to see you get your head shaved? I think even more than I am.
4: No, I'm not.
0: No?
4: No.
0: Okay.
4: I mean, I feel...
1: Steve, somebody had to step up and be the grown-up and actually coordinate this stuff.
4: I've done.
0: Yes,
1: that's what he's done.
4: Yes, yes. Because I was worried...
1: We were bogging down.
4: Yes,
1: I mean, if we waited for Nico to arrange this, it would never get done.
4: Yesterday,
0: first of all, no, shut up. We never had a date set for when the bets were going to be fulfilled. So why did you put all of this pressure on a Monday or a Tuesday?
1: Well, you didn't show up on Monday.
0: Why would you put any pressure on...
1: You showed up an hour late Tuesday.
0: Why would you show up?
1: Don't try and weasel out of this. You're a slacker. That's all there is to it. Just embrace that you're a slacker.
0: Why don't you embrace that you had no plans either
5: Buzz
0: for this?
5: Buzz is obviously experiencing big feelings because he's real bitter about it right now.
1: Everything
0: on what day?
1: You know, I would have specified
0: Tell
1: a day.
0: Tell me what day. We didn't even have one set up.
5: Nico didn't even think he was going to win.
0: I was gone when the finals happened.
1: Just
0: how could
1: shut
0: you
1: the
0: expect,
1: F up.
0: How could you expect me to do anything?
5: Jesus.
6: Good morning, Cappy. Breathe in, breathe
5: Danny,
6: out.
5: Now's the
6: good
5: time
6: morning.
5: For you to bust out
6: good morning.
1: If it weren't for Cappy, none of this would have gotten done today. Good morning, Cappy.
6: I appreciate that. Good morning. Here's the thing. I watched Nico's trimmer. It would have just taken a long, long time.
0: It was not powerful.
6: No.
0: It was very underpowered.
6: No. By the way, I want to thank our friends at Jack in the Box for sponsoring this sports segment, reminding you to think outside the box next time you're at Jack in the Box.
1: Let's go ahead and talk NBA Finals getting underway, and the Knicks have a chance of winning a championship. The first chance they've had in a championship series since 99,
6: and you know who they played in the last time in 99?
1: San Antonio,
6: they
1: the Spurs.
6: Sure did.
1: It was the Admiral, and Tim Duncan was on that team.
6: Duncan, that was their first. That was their first NBA title in 99.
1: Now, going back to when the Knicks last won a championship, you'd have to go back to before you were born. I think
6: 6 days earlier.
1: Yeah,
6: they clinched it on May 10th, 1973. So it's 53 years since the Knicks last won a title. They've been there twice since. They lost in 94 to Houston,

0: Go back to New York, tied at one. I'm predicting Knicks in six on this series. So I will go Knicks in six. I do think the Knicks are good enough to win a title. In fact, if they lose to San Antonio, despite winning 11 in a row and dominating everybody in the East, it'd be a disappointing finish. I wouldn't be, as a Knicks fan, I'm not accepting losing in the NBA Finals to San Antonio. So I want to see them win it all. Buzz, I want to see it happen once in my lifetime for the Knicks.
1: You want to make a wager?
0: Nope, not a single bet.
2: You should.
0: At all.
2: Nope. You should. Buzz is a loser so far.
0: No, the last I know he is. I know. I can tell. But no, I have no interest in putting anything. Right. I don't like betting on my teams. That's not a. That's not a thing I enjoy.
1: Cappy, yes. I want to tell you what the cheapest ticket price is for Madison Square Garden. So when the series is back in New York,
0: are we talking about the secondary market? Or are we talking about the price on the ticket?
1: Probably the secondary market, but okay. The ones that are available. This is the get-in-the-door price.
0: The get-in price.
1: You're not going to be sitting by Timothy Chalamet with these tickets.
0: Or Spike Lee, that's right.
1: Yeah, the get-in price has soared above $4,000 the secondary market.
0: I heard $4,350 is the get-in price to the Garden for Game 3. $4,350. Mm-hmm. And by the way, the get-in price to San Antonio is $800, and I've been told that they haven't even sold out yet. So how is that possible that San Antonio has not sold out game one of the NBA Finals? Does that make any sense to you?
1: San Antonio's not as wealthy a town as, I mean, you got billionaires, man, in New York City.
0: I get that. But don't you think that even if they, you know, couldn't sell, first off, San Antonio has money.
1: It's a lack of support.
0: San Antonio has a ton of money. What are we talking about
1: here? It's a lack of support from the fans, given what the Spurs have been able to accomplish so far this season. But
0: that's true.
1: I heard that there are some Knicks fans who are unwilling to part with $4,000, but it would be cheaper for them to book airfare and accommodations and get tickets to go to the Spurs game in San Antonio.
0: They could probably go watch the first two games instead of spending money on
1: come out
0: one
1: ahead.
0: Game. Yes, exactly. I know season ticket holders that are selling their tickets for games 3 and 4 and are probably going to make enough money where they might be able to buy their whole season tickets for the following season. It's like their way to cash out. So, yes, I understand what you're saying.
1: Since I got the newspaper out, I'm getting a few stories out of the El Paso Times today. The 17-year-old son of Tiger Woods has qualified for the U.S. Junior Amateur.
0: Wow.
1: Charlie Woods has qualified by winning a 3-for-1 playoff on Monday. And you've seen him play on those father and son tournaments.
0: Good. I don't know if he'll ever he's never going to live up to his dad. The bar is too high.
1: What would be the odds?
0: No.
1: You know, that you're going to be as dominant as the greatest to ever play.
0: Right.
1: And that's what I think Tiger is.
0: But as long as Charlie is able to have a nice pro career, that's it. But it's got to be tough. Can you imagine? Because I was starting to think about this, okay? Name for me a second generation pro golfer who actually was better than his dad. You probably can't find anybody.
1: How common is it to have a second generation?
0: It's not.
1: A lot of the PGA guys had dads that were golf pros, like at clubs and things like that. But as far as having,
0: I don't think of any. Can you think of anybody that's really been a second generation?
1: I'm sure there
0: PGA
1: are some
0: golfer.
1: Examples, and I'm just blanking on it right now, but
0: yeah. But I'm saying it's rare.
1: It would be a rare.
0: It's rare. So we'll see what happens there. But good for good for Charlie.
1: Got a few.
0: How about the NHL Stanley Cup Finals last night? Did you watch Game One between Vegas and Carolina?
1: They both came out scoring early.
0: Mm-hmm.
1: So there were some early scores going on. Tell us about it.
0: Well, it was a 4-4 with 3.5 minutes left to go in the third period, and that's when Las Vegas came up big with what turned out to be the game-winning goal.
1: All right, here you go. This is a game.
3: 3.5 to go. Hurdle into the dot to Sissons. Back for Hurdle. He scores! Tomas Hurdle! Then it's 5-4 Vegas.
0: And that's
1: Nobody
0: the way it ended.
1: Nobody scored after that, and the final ended up being 5-4. First game goes to the Las Vegas Golden Knights, looking to win their second Stanley Cup in 3 years.
0: You could make an argument that Las Vegas is the most successful expansion franchise in sports history, because they are now, this is their third finals in 10 years or 9 years. And I don't think there's ever been in sports an expansion team that's had the kind of success like the Las Vegas Golden Knights have. It's pretty unbelievable.
1: I got some audio from off-season NFL trades. First of all, A.J. Brown talking about being a Patriot and playing for Mike Vrabel.
4: caught myself one point in practice, wasn't paying attention because I was like, dang, I'm a Patriot, you know?

0: you know, and just trying to take it all in as much as I can. You know, obviously, I got back to work quickly, but it's just, it's levels to it. And I'm, like I said, I'm enjoying it. It's obviously, I know this ain't heaven, but, you know, it's close to it.
1: Did he thank Diana Rossini for predicting this for the last few months before this trade actually went down?
2: Well, I wonder where she was getting her inside information from. Right?
1: Exactly, exactly. But now that's a big story. A.J. Brown reuniting with his former head coach and Mike Vrabel, and now going to New England. And then Myles Garrett, that's another one. That's a big story.
2: That's a huge move.
1: For the Rams, absolutely. I think Myles Garrett also met the media yesterday.
3: I found out about a week ago that this was even a possibility, and I mean, it was a surprise. It was a bit of excitement, you know, being in LA, you know, of a lot of roots here, and knowing that there's a winning culture and some great teammates and great coaches here. Now, I was definitely looking forward to the opportunity.
2: Myles Garrett's one of the best, isn't he?
1: He is. He'll be a Hall of Famer. Actually, if he retired today, he's probably a Hall of Famer just because of how dominant he has been throughout his career.
2: Hey, what night is Shooter McGavin from Happy Gilmore going to be here for the Chihuahuas?
1: Because Christopher McDonald is going to be here Thursday night, this Thursday. In fact, we'll be at the ballpark broadcasting live. You know our little putting green we have in our studio?
2: Yeah.
1: We're going to bring it to the Westar Club. We want to see if we'll have a chance to have Shooter take one of his putts on our practice screen that we can show everybody just that he's, you know, he still has it.
2: It's Shooter's Tour.
1: That's right. That's right. It's going to be a popular one. And he was supposed to be here last year, and they had to cancel it at the last minute. That's why Shooter has been trying to make this up here in 2026.
2: He has been on a show called Hacks, which just had its series finale, but he's really good on that, too.
1: So. Okay, so he's been
2: People can come out and actually meet Shooter McGavin.
1: They can meet Shooter McGavin. That's right. Meet him, probably to get a picture.
2: How about Chubbs Peterson?
1: Unfortunately,
2: Carl Weathers passed away.
1: He did pass away. Yeah. So that would have been nice to have more of the cast.
2: Damn, Gator got his hand. All right.
1: Anyway, looks good. Hey, are you going to keep the beard during this whole thing, or are you going to shave it?
2: I mean, I don't know if...
1: Deanna said she has enough to shave the beard as well if you wanted to let that go.
2: It's Nico's call.
4: Shave it.
2: Shave it.
1: Okay.
2: Let's get set up, okay?
1: Yes, we'll do that.
2: Thank you, Steve. Thank you for setting all this up.
1: You're welcome.
2: Without your tireless effort, it would never have been accomplished.
5: Didn't you say this was already set up for today? It's always been set up for today. So why are you making a big deal about this?
2: You know, we're good, Nico. Your part is done. It's okay. Just sit back and enjoy.
5: Your big fat mouth could have kept quiet about it on a Tuesday. Didn't have to bring it up. You could have waited till I came back.
6: Mm-hmm. What's wrong, Nico?
5: Oh, Buzz is trying to rewrite the narrative.
2: Deserves the credit.
5: He does deserve the credit, and he had already set it up before I ever came back.
6: Is that true?
5: Yeah, he had gotten talked to people.
7: They came in and he was like, oh, I thought we set it for Wednesday.
5: But you know what? I think what was going to happen was Buzz was trying to get out of the bet, and he thought by talking
7: Buzz
5: and by
7: going
5: trying to create
7: a wave of emotions right now because he's about to go bald.
5: Everybody in the app chat's like, Buzz is sounding like a sore loser right now.
2: I'm looking forward to it.
5: Sure. Sure. All right, buddy.
2: All of you haters.
5: Okay.
2: I can't wait to not have hair.
5: Right. Yeah.
2: I love it.
4: You lost.
2: I can get right out of the shower and put my clothes on and go.
7: I can't look at you with those eyebrows.
2: Let's take a break. We'll come back. Deanna's going to start getting set up, and we're going to shave the hair.

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0: All right, it's time to pay off the bet. I'm going completely bald on top of my head. Deanna from Yes We Do Hair is also going to shave my face.
1: Yes, she is.
0: And
1: yes, she do.
0: I think just to make sure that nobody doubts my sincerity, you take the eyebrows off completely. There's still just a tiny little shadow.
1: I said we wax them.
0: Well, no, we're not going to do that. Again, that's a thing that would have had to have been planned ahead of time.
1: Would it?
0: Oh, it would have. So who's going to go first? Who's going to take a swipe here?
2: I'm going to go first, yeah.
1: So this is like in revenge, right, Johnny? So you like you feel like you deserve to get out a little anger on Buzz.
2: Yeah, and we got here the pink lady, it looks like.
0: I have to take my headphones off,
1: yes,
0: so that's
1: do.
0: Why I'm going to kind of be at a disadvantage.
2: You know that scene in Office Space where they're beating the crap out of the printer?
1: Yes.
3: Yeah.
2: Exactly.
1: He's
2: what's
1: the
2: going
1: printer.
2: On
1: Buzz is the printer.
0: Mm-hmm.
2: Exactly. All right, let's go ahead and start this.
0: You got to go on the side or?
3: What's happening?
1: Johnny Gonzalez was a producer for the Buzz Adams Morning Show. He has had a Dr. Pepper thrown at him by Buzz.
0: Oh, he had many things thrown at him through the years.
1: Oh, my God.
3: Oh, my God.
0: I did not quite deal
3: it
0: with
3: it. It happened.
1: Well, that view count went up pretty high, pretty fast.
3: Right.
0: I'm just hearing the song they play at the beginning of Full Metal Jacket when they're shaving all the gut. What do you think? How's it looking so far?
1: You look
4: creepy.
1: Actually, better.
3: Creepy.
4: Yeah.
0: Now, just to
1: are you familiar with Uncle Fester?
0: Yeah, okay. I know Uncle Fester. Just to have something to talk about, requested that I do some dad jokes while this is going on. So, do you want to explain what you're doing and gathering here? Yeah, just go right here. Hi there. Introduce yourself.
5: Yes. Okay, I'm Rosa with Yes We Do, and right now for the month of June for for Father's Day, we're running a promo from now till Father's Day. You can enter your dad joke by visiting one of our two locations. And you give us your best dad joke. We'll run a. We'll ask.
0: Wait, Johnny's doing it all.
5: I know.
0: Okay, go ahead.
5: Sorry, I know you're right.
0: So two locations. Where are they?
5: We have one on Wrestler, one on Edgemere. So East Side, West Side. You can come into either. Follow us on social media. Enter your best dad joke, and then we'll have some votes up. But we definitely wanted to include yours. You're entered into a raffle for some hair products, although you may not need them after this.
0: Johnny, you got enough?
2: I got plenty.
0: You feel
2: right
0: like
2: there.
0: You've gotten satisfaction?
3: Does Nico get to take a swipe at this as well?
0: Yeah, he won the bet. Nico can take a swipe at it. Just don't mess up. I can tell when Deanna's doing that, I'm in the hands of a competent.
3: Oh my God.
0: A competent professional. All right, you ready for some dad jokes?
1: Yeah.
0: Nico is now doing the shaving of the hair. You know, I have two dogs. One's name is Timex and the other is Rolex.
3: Okay.
4: Not funny.
0: They're watchdogs.

0: stupid.
1: Okay, that's enough for me. How do you find the actor Will Smith in a snowstorm? You look for the Fresh Prince. That's Steve's turn.
2: Oh, Steve, too? Oh, nice.
1: If a pig loses its voice, is it disgruntled? No, that one doesn't do it for you. You know, calendars are going out of style. Their days are numbered. Anybody else want to help out with the dad joke?
3: I used to hate facial hair, but then it grew on me.
0: Did it, though?
1: Has it fully? Looks a little patchy to me. Hey, where do pirates get their hooks?
3: From?
0: Hooks are us.
3: Hooks are toys are us.
1: No.
3: What?
1: A secondhand store.
3: Hey.
0: I like how Iris is also getting under this. Wait, Iris from Kiss FM.
1: How is Iris part of this?
3: She has some unresolved anger issues.
0: You were really mean to her when she first started here.
1: Yeah.
0: Really?
1: I was not mean. I was never mean. I had Iris on as a guest when she was on TV news.
2: That's crazy.
1: I just had forgotten her name and went up and yeah, I just went up and introduced myself. You know that thing where you go up and introduce yourself and then the person tells you, we've actually met like 5 times before.
2: Wow.
1: It was something like that.
0: Do you look like Britney Spears right now. Yeah.
3: Buzz's somebody, Britney Spears moment.
1: Can I get a look here somehow?
2: No one has a mirror?
0: Look at the side of the
4: mirror. Leave it like that.
1: You know who I think
0: leave
1: I kind of look like?
0: Anybody who's over there, I have a mirror in that room.
1: Hey, Joanna.
0: Yeah.
1: From the boys?
0: Yes.
1: I kind of look like Ashley.
2: Oh, that's right. With the
0: are they going to reveal your Bashley over
1: there? Yeah, what if I had a Bashley on the back of my head? If Danny should be loving this.
2: Yeah, I am.
1: Danny, do you want to come in and take a swipe?
2: No, I'm sorry. I'm good.
1: Oh, my God.
0: Yeah, back in. Looks like it's all gone.
1: Hold.
5: Pelon, pelon, cabeza de melon.
6: It's not that bad.
1: Yeah, it's not that bad.
6: No.
1: Look, there are thousands of dudes in El Paso right now like walking buzz. Around
0: look
1: with this hairstyle.
0: Look at the side over here. There's still hair.
6: Let's finish the side.
1: Okay.
3: Oh, but bleeding. They're homeless. No. Those people are homeless.
6: You're bleeding out your ear. Watch out.
1: Well, don't cut my ear, Cappy. No, like a lot of guys at the gym.
3: I think
1: are doing the bald thing.
3: You're right. You're not going to look terrible. Okay.
4: When was the last time you were at the gym?
1: Like a month ago. So
2: good for you.
1: I've been slacking off.
4: Scalp is so white.
1: Joanna, do you have anything interesting to talk about while this is being wrapped up?
0: You know, I can't look at you without those eyebrows. Okay. Don't start.
1: So are we going to? All right.
2: What does Buzz think?
1: You know, it's kind of what I expected. Are we going to do
0: Should we have the professional come in?
3: I think we should have the professional.
0: Do the run through.
1: What are we going to do next?
0: Deanna, how's it looking for you over there?
7: It looks good.
1: All right.
7: Everybody did a good job.
0: All right. Good job, everyone.
7: Want to go shorter than this?
3: Yes. Zero it out. Zero
1: as much
3: as possible.
1: I think they want to make it like Telly Savalas.
0: Oh, my God. Look at his scalp and how white it is.
1: Oh, my God.
0: On the live, which we are live on Facebook and Instagram right now on the KLEQ official pages, the light is really glaring off that bald head of yours.
3: Yep, it happens. It happens. You should get used to it.
2: Joanna, someone commented.
4: That area's hard because
2: he looks handsome now. So people are liking it.
0: People like it, even without the eyebrows, ladies.
3: I think Buzz made fun of me at an open mic just 2 weeks ago. He was like, Nico, all of the spotlights are reflecting off of you on stage.
1: Oh, yeah, it was blinding members of the audience. I've got my own hair in my mouth. Oh. Gross. So they're going to continue doing this.
0: Yeah.
1: Should we take a break? Or is everybody enjoying?
3: I think everybody's enjoying just
1: how this is going.
2: We're good on break. Just keep it going.
0: There is no
1: honest
0: link.
1: To God,
0: are asking
1: I thought
0: for the link to the live.
1: I thought the Thunder were going to repeat.
3: Do you feel bad?
1: Champions
3: Do you feel bad about your bet? Well, you admit, just say Oklahoma sucks.
1: Well, I can't.
3: Just say Oklahoma sucks.
1: I can't say that.
0: You know what? I appreciate
1: SGA
0: that. You're gonna
1: let me down a little.
0: You're going to stick by your team, and you're sticking by them by coming
1: sticking
0: through
1: by
0: with this
1: next
0: bet.
1: Year.
3: I'm going to get a tattoo of Victor Wembanyama.
1: Yeah?
3: Yeah.
1: Get a life-size tattoo of Victor Wembanyama. Yeah. It'll be 2 feet taller than you are.
0: Start thinking about what you're going to bet next year.
3: Okay, so the first thing you're going to notice, it's a lot cooler. Your head feels a lot
0: I think somebody has sent in like a list.

0: of new sensations you're going to experience with your newfound baldness, like the first time you lay your head on a pillow.
1: Oh, yeah, true.
0: I'm going to imagine that that's the equivalent to when ladies shave their legs and then they get under the covers.
2: And it feels really smooth.
0: Nice and smooth.
3: There's got to be some kind of awkward transition period, right? When the hair is growing out, but...
2: Yes, it's about now.
1: Joanna.
0: What?
1: Someone said he looks like someone from...
3: Nico, what's the best thing about being bald?
2: The best thing about being bald, there's so many good things. So many good things. It is faster to dry your hair out of the shower. Absolutely.
3: All right.
2: It is cooler during the summer.
3: If I ever commit...
2: Like, it is colder during the winter, though.
3: If I ever commit a crime, there's less chance I'll leave DNA evidence behind. I feel like that's a big one for me. Sorry. Danny, you enjoying this? I can't hear you, Danny.
1: I am, but you don't have your headphones on.
0: You don't have your headphones. You can't hear him.
3: I don't have my headphones on.
0: But he's all telling Danny... I don't hear anything from you. You can't. You don't have headphones.
3: Danny, why don't Danny's we take a talking. Break? Let's see if we can really knuckle down here and get this completely shaved off.
0: Yeah,
3: wait a minute.
0: Yeah.
3: Where's my mirror again?
0: We're going to do finishing touches.
2: Do you think he's going to get razor burn like when you try and shave yourself?
0: No, because he's got a professional over there doing it right.
3: All right.
2: So I kind of want him to get razor burn.
3: The beard off, the eyebrows off.
0: The beard is
3: going
0: to go gone too?
2: Yes.
3: Can I keep my eyelashes at least?
2: You can keep eyelashes.
0: Nico almost got your eyelash yesterday.
3: All right. Let's take a break. We'll come back and see how much progress we've made. With
2: a lot of people are saying they think you're going to look better.
3: By the way, Channel 7's here. El Paso Inc. is here. So they're going to have photos. Right now, if you wanted to see this live, Joanna, remind everybody where they can watch it.
0: On the KLEQ Instagram and Facebook. 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
2: God, if he gets more dates after this, I'll be so upset that this didn't work out the way I wanted it to.
1: A lot of people are saying that he looks good.
2: Yeah, everybody's saying he looks better. If he ends up...
3: This might be my
2: for
3: look.
2: The better.
3: What if this has been my look and I've just never experienced
2: accepted
3: it before?
2: It. Yeah. I would be mad. I should have thought of something else.
3: It's kind of an affront to God Almighty that I have a perfectly good head of hair
2: at my
3: age, and I'm shaving it off. It's almost like a slap in the face.
2: It is a slap in the face.
3: All right, let's take. And this is going to be up on YouTube later.
0: Yes,
3: so Kat's filming that.
0: Yes.
3: We'll be back. More of the Buzz Adams Morning Show and the shaving of my head. It feels very handmade.

0: Adam's tail right now. So let's take a break, and we'll come back with more of the Buzz Adams Morning Show right after this.
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0: 95.5 KLAQ, Limp Bizkit, Rolling. The deed is done, guys. We have shaved it down. Everybody agrees that we have fulfilled the terms of the bet. Yes?
1: Well, yes. Fulfilled. Done.
2: Yes. Good job, Buzz.
1: All right.
2: Good
1: sport,
2: buddy. I do like that you kept that goatee, though.
3: Buzz, I can't see. Oh, okay. That's crazy. That's why.
1: I told Buzz I'm going to buy him a...
0: Yeah, this part of my body has not been exposed to sun
3: yeah.
0: for 50-something
3: years. You can tell.
1: I'm going to buy him Hare Krishna robes. I want him to join those group of monks that will go to airports and they like sing songs and give you flowers.
0: Remember that movie Split where James McAvoy had the split personalities? Yeah. Nico looks just like every one of his split personalities.
3: Wait, why are you roasting Nico? Shouldn't we be the other way around?
0: No, go ahead. I thought we were going to roast each other back and forth. Go, Nico.
1: It's okay. I, dude.
0: You were doing.

0: a bunch of them off the air for the video.
1: You know? I was doing that just for fun.
2: That was just fun.
1: Mr. Biggle, people have been calling me Mr. Bigglesworth, that you look like Jeff Bridges in the first Iron Man, Obadiah Stane.
2: You do look like that.
1: Somebody says that you're a Jeff Ross looking ass.
2: I think my favorite comment has to be the one that goes, "This bet backfired. Buzz looks good." Yeah. What the hell?
1: Okay, we actually have a next.
3: Hey, Buzz, just tell people you're not going bald. You're just getting more head.
2: Buzz got a lot of head.
1: So, will you call your mom on FaceTime?
0: Yeah, that would be kind of fun.
4: Here's some more advantages. Hair won't get into your food. Haircuts are much quicker. Let me see. Oh, yeah. And you sweat a lot. Bye.
0: All right. Thank you, Tracy. Tracy's been bald for a few years now.
2: Okay. Imagine how your head is going to feel that first shower you have with the water hitting your bald head.
1: Hey, pod me up. We got one more. Danny, you might want to be around the dump button.
0: Okay. Yeah.
1: Buzz? No?
0: What?
1: Oh, can you pod me up?
0: Yeah, go ahead.
5: Damn, Nico. This is Roscoe, bro. He still looks better, bro.
1: Okay. He's saying
0: that I look better than you.
1: He says that you look better than me.
0: Well, I don't have a sallow complexion like you do. You kind of look almost like you have jaundice all the time. Hello. Hi there.
1: Oh, he's talking to his mom.
2: Buzz is
0: Can you hear
2: his
0: me?
2: Mother.
0: Oh, man.
2: Can you hear her?
0: No. I'm not sure that I'm on or not. I'm trying.
1: I forgot this is technology.
6: It's a curse.
2: Technology backfires on Buzz, especially in the exact
0: Does anybody have my...
6: Even when bald.
1: Does anybody have my mom's
0: number handy? You know, she's turning 90 this year.
2: Yeah. Mazel tov.
0: I don't know how she's going to
1: And you'll
0: this.
1: Look just like the day she gave birth to you.
0: She did not. I was adopted.
1: Oh, that's right. Never mind. My bad.
0: Hello.
2: Stupid.
0: I'm not hearing anything, guys. All right. Can I have my headphones on? Right. No, but I'd still be able to hear her if she was picking
2: up. Because he's putting it close to the mic.
0: Well, I don't know. It's not working.
1: Right. Well, you'll have to do
0: a
1: that.
0: Lot of duress.
1: Yes.
0: We'll see if we can make it work.
1: Andy says, proud of you, Buzz. You kept your word intact. And I will say that. Good job, buddy.
2: Yes, good job.
1: Mm-hmm. Somebody else says you're more aerodynamic now. So you should run faster.
0: I haven't run in 30 years.
7: Roll faster.
1: You should roll faster. That's true.
0: All right. Well, let's take a break, everybody. We're going to come back. I want to thank Deanna from Yes, We Do Hair.
1: Yes, thank you, Deanna.
0: God, I wish I had one more dad joke. Oh, I got one more for you. You ready? Yeah. What's blue and smells like red paint?
1: What's blue and smells like red paint?
0: Blue paint.
2: Oh, my gosh.
0: That's the last one I have for you. All right, let's take a break. We'll come back and more of the Buzz Adams Morning Show is on the way right after this.
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0: 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So I want to thank everybody that took part. Special thanks to Steve Kaplowitz for arranging everything. And we're getting a few calls. Let me give out the neckline number again. 521-NECK, 521-6325 is the number to call.
1: Gotta say, I love the relationship between Nico and Buzz. It's awesome when you have a friend that you can make jokes about each other with, and nobody gets offended. You know, that's hard to find nowadays. But the joke about Nico having jaundice was hilarious. I'll take it a step further and even say that the top of Nico's head looks like a newborn baby chick. He looks like a chick fresh out of an egg.
2: Oh, they're like little spikes still on the skin. Oh. I'm not going to lie. I don't look great all the time. I look sickly. And that's probably because I'm dying slowly.
3: Life issues.
4: Aren't we all?
2: Yeah.
0: That goes for everybody.
2: Choices. I'm dying a little faster.
5: Hey,

0: Dev. Good job on keeping your bit. One question. Does your mom know self?
1: What?
0: Let us know.
2: Oh, man, like, it cut out.
1: It cut out, but I think he was saying, does my mom know? Hi, Mom? Hello? Wait, how can I make this?
2: Put it on speaker.
1: It is on speaker. Do you have me on speaker? Hello?
3: I can barely hear you,
1: Mom. I know. Hold on, I'm just going to put it on FaceTime for you. Who do I look like? Wait a minute. This is so weird that I cannot hear her, probably because it's on FaceTime. Don't I look like my brother Lee? Yeah.
3: I cannot see your picture.
1: Oh, really?
2: She can't even see you.
1: That's okay. None of this has worked out the way it was supposed to go.
4: I bet she knows how to use FaceTime, and it's something on
2: Buzz is the one.
1: You think I'm the one who's not doing it right?
4: All right, well,
5: give the phone to Nico. He can figure it out.
2: Figure it out for Buzz to see so that his mama can see him. Buzz is calling his mom so that she can now see his official buzz cut.
4: Okay, that takes that off.
2: No. You got to do an interview with you. Right now, who were you interviewing with?
1: My mom?
2: No.
1: What are you talking about?
2: On the other room. What news station?
1: Oh, 7. Jesus. KBIA. KBIA is going to run.
2: Oh, good for you. Thank you. So that's what I was trying to get at.
1: I didn't know what you were asking. Yeah, so this...
2: Well, Nico figures it out. I was trying to make conversation.
4: Good. How are you?
1: Can you hear her in the background? Hold up.
4: Here.
1: What do you think?
4: She says, what did we do to her son? Nothing.
1: Who do I look like in our family? Who do I look like? Yeah, I look like my brother Lee, who decided to go completely bald about a decade ago. I was thinking maybe I look like some of the walls on the wall side of our family. All right, well, some people are saying I look good. I'll call you later because I can't really hear you. Okay. Not hearing all that.
4: It's not my fault, Miss Witt. I'm sorry.
1: Well, I mean, you could have said, I can't do this to you, buddy.
4: I don't think I could have.
5: What now?
6: You can't get the audio working on the FaceTime?
4: We just got it.
1: Yeah,
4: the audio? I have no idea. Great.
1: Yeah. So, done. We can move on. We can talk about other things.
5: How do you feel, Buzz?
1: Great. Fantastic. Fresh.
5: Fresh?
1: Yeah. There's nothing quite like a freshly shortened script.
5: A lot of people are saying you look better.
4: Yeah, onion head.
1: Cappy, what do you think? Do I look better bald?
7: Yeah, you look, you know what? Let's put it this way. The AI images of you were frightening. And now that we see what it looks like, it's much better than the AI version that we created of you a few weeks ago.
4: Steve sent me so many AI pictures that he did of you. I thought it was going to look terrifying.
1: Oh, no. Steve kind of went down his own rabbit hole making AI pictures of me.
7: Well, it's hard to do.
1: Me bald.
7: Well, here's what we did. We found like one picture of you on the air from like on Google, and then ChatGPT gave you the, you know, the picture without. No, but they use like a completely shaved head where it's like real shiny, kind of like the Telly Savalas look. And yeah, I mean, I think it's good. You might end up keeping this. It's a very well possibility. What do you think?
1: We'll see. Yeah, I don't know. What I need to do is get gradually some sun because it is blindingly white,
5: transparent.
7: Yeah. Well, you've never had that before.
1: Top of my head has not been exposed to direct sunlight.
7: Yeah.
1: Ever, as far as I know.
7: Yeah.
1: All right. Well, thanks for setting it up, Steve.
7: You're welcome, and thanks for being such a good sport.
5: Yeah, Buzz.
1: I don't know if this is apropos, but I just noticed today's National Egg Day.
5: It's meant to be.
1: You remember the old Batman? You remember Egghead?
7: I do.
1: You know who played him?
7: No, who was it?
1: Vincent Price.
7: Really? Was Egghead?
1: Yeah, he was Egghead. That's kind of who it looked like.
8: How do you like your eggs?
9: I'm sorry.
8: What was that you were saying?
10: Eggs? How do you like them?
8: It is National Egg Day.
11: Do I hear fried, boiled, basted, or sunny side up?
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11: 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There's deviled eggs!
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0: classic.
1: It's no yolk.
2: Bad yolk. Sorry, bad joke.
3: Gotta break some eggs.
4: Showtime!
5: All right, let's take a break. We're going to come back.
6: Plus, we got no breaks.
5: We have no breaks.
6: Yeah, so. I was trying to say we got no breaks left.
5: Okay. I don't know what to do then.
6: We've got 23 minutes to talk.
2: Do you want to hear some app chat messages, Buzz?
5: Yeah. I mean, again, I think we could move on from this. Everybody's going
2: to say. No, somebody is moving on from this. Somebody's saying, Buzz didn't say I love you to his mom.
5: I couldn't. It was so difficult hearing.
6: I think he was nervous.
0: You've called her before like that, right?
5: Yeah, I have, and it worked.
2: So what is it about Superman that you hate so much, and why are you trying to constantly kill him?
6: Lex.
5: Because he caused me to go bald in a childhood experiment gone wrong.
7: Damn, Nico, this is Roscoe, bro.
5: Well, then, let's hear from Roscoe, who's calling in. Let me get back to this. I'm kind of in a state of discombobulation here a little bit.
7: Damn, Nico, this is Roscoe, bro. He still looks better, bro. Bald than you, bro. No offense, man. No offense, bro. Okay.
2: Well, I think a little offense.
7: Buzz can rock that.
5: No, look out. He said a bad word. Okay, be careful, Roscoe.
3: Hey, you know what the best part about that was? Iris coming by from Kiss to shave. Like, she actually...
2: She got a little in, yeah.
3: And I asked Iris, what happened? She goes, this is history. I need to be a part of this. So, Iris was just as excited as I think everybody else.
6: Or she has beef with Buzz.
5: Don't forget, the next step in the NBA championships begins tonight with a home game for the San Antonio Spurs hosting the New York Knicks.
3: Who do you think is going to win?
5: Tonight?
3: No, who do you think the series... Do you think the Spurs will win the series?
5: I don't know. I'm always, you know.
2: Are you hesitant to make any predictions now?
5: Should I be against the Spurs since they beat, it was their win that caused me to have to shave my head?
3: Depends on how you look at this. If you look at this as something.
5: But I also kind of want to see, you know, Knicks fans like you get a win. It's been way too long for the Knicks. You know, there's a whole period of like 10 to 15 years where the Knicks couldn't win a championship because they couldn't get through Chicago.
3: Mm-hmm. That's right.
5: And other teams that were so great.
2: Well, let me ask this. How do you think the Knicks are going to handle Victor Wembanyama?
3: I think they'll probably throw about two or three different players on him. He'll score his points. I think the key is you got to try to shut everybody else down. That would be my attitude is, you know what?
5: It was definitely team effort in that Game 7 against Oklahoma City.
3: It was. And the Knicks have to do a good job of kind of neutralizing everybody around him. But they'll throw the kitchen sink at Wemby to try to slow him down. And it'll be an interesting series. I just, you know.
5: Do the Knicks have a great big man?
3: Well, they have Karl Anthony Towns, Cat, who is a really... He plays like a point guard, but he's a center. I don't think he's going to guard Wemby much. I think they're going to put some of their like shorter players on Wemby that are better
5: defensive
3: players.
5: Kind of like OKC did a couple of games. They had Alex Caruso on him.
3: Yeah, I think you'll see OG Anunoby on him. I think you'll see Josh Hart on him. You'll probably see Mitchell Robinson with his broken pinky on him a little bit, but... I don't think they want Cat to get into foul trouble, which is why they're going to try to keep him away from Wemby.
5: All right. Let's see. I got some audio here. This is kind of interesting. Tom Holland, who plays Spider-Man, is now 30. Is he still playing like college-age Peter Parker at this point?
0: Yeah,
6: like a 20-year-old version.
5: He has never hosted Saturday Night Live, although he has been asked to host, and he talks about why he hasn't done it. Turns out, something I didn't know about Tom Holland, he has a touch of dyslexia.
8: And the truth is that I'm actually just really scared at the prospect of, I love the show, and I love the idea of having fun and making a fool of yourself in such a fun, creative way. It's just that thing of the cue cards.
9: You have to remember, there have been people that have hosted that have been fully on drugs.
8: Yeah, that is true.
2: But I guess later on he goes on to say, you don't have a clip of it, but when he reads a cue card, or when he reads, really, and he's trying to do acting at the same time, that he'll freeze. It's almost like his brain locks up.
5: That seems like a distinct disadvantage for an actor, right?
2: Yeah.
5: I guess you memorize your lines, and that's
2: probably a part of the pressure is that he would have memorized lines, but he says, what if there's a change between rehearsal?
5: It's still kind of improv even when they go live.
2: And they rewrite some stuff, so yeah, I could see there'd be nervousness.

0: You guys looking forward to the new Spider-Man movie? Because I saw the trailer again yesterday.
1: Yeah.
2: Did anybody see Spider-Man Noir yet?
0: I've been watching it. I love it.
2: It's good.
0: I think it's great.
2: Are you doing black and white or a colored version?
0: It's called noir. Of course you watch it in black and white.
2: They say it actually makes a difference, that the black and white version is far superior.
0: Well, that's the one I chose to go with, and I've only watched it there, but a lot of the criticism seems to focus on Nicolas Cage, but also the people who love it. Mm-hmm.

0: keep it once it starts growing out, shave it down again, jeez, or let it grow out?
1: Kind of cross that bridge when we get to it, I guess.
2: Buzz, can we take a picture of you every Friday to track progress?
1: If you think anybody's interested in
2: yeah,
1: it.
2: Yeah, I think so.
3: Like, it's like a science experiment we're growing.
0: I like how Buzz is never like, or he's always amazed that people are interested in seeing things.
2: Yeah. And we can see how long it takes us to grow back.
1: Now look, I know there are no cameras.
3: Wait, no,
1: on
3: but
1: me.
3: Now the eyebrows are more visible.
1: I put on a cap.
2: The eyebrows, you can
3: tell you don't have them.
2: The absence is more prominent.
1: Man, I got to tell you guys, for the remainder of the week, today through Friday, I have various meetings. I have a doctor's appointment. I got an appointment to go into my bank.
2: Any dates?
3: Maybe some.
1: Yeah, maybe now.
3: People on the app chat were saying you're definitely going to be getting more dates.
0: What do you think the ladies at home are going to tell you?
2: Oh, that's right.
1: Oh, I've already heard their opinion on it.
2: What do they say?
0: What they say?
1: Don't do it. Your beautiful hair.
0: What if they see you now and they're going to be like, damn, you were a zaddy all along.
1: Yeah, maybe. Zaddy. Is that what people are saying?
0: Look at him. Well, what they said?
3: So Eastside Fernie in our app chat says, yeah, Buzz looks like Bruce Willis if he was pudgier.
0: Hey, I got to tell you, I'm very surprised at how not terrible you look. Yeah. I can look at you even without the eyebrows.
1: Yeah. Now, the eyebrows are weird.
0: The eyebrows are a little wrinkle. Weird, but it's not as jarring as it was yesterday when you had a full head of hair and no eyebrows.
3: Yeah. So what made you join the skinheads?
2: Mm-hmm. Is Buzz like the
1: white power, you know?
0: You look like you, you look like you should be in prison for curb stomping someone.
2: Is Buzz the 915 version of The Rock?
3: The 915 version of The Rock.
2: Yeah.
3: Not remotely.
0: None of those
3: close
0: words should be
3: together.
0: Close
3: yes.
0: to each other at all.
1: Hey, did you guys are right in the sweet spot for this? Did you grow up enjoying some of the great Disney resurgent movies, starting with
0: right
1: I guess
0: 90s,
1: Little Mermaid,
3: 89, right?
0: 89 and up, yeah.
1: Yeah, that was. You probably had it on.
3: We
1: video
3: saw Lion there. King in theaters.
0: Oh, that was the greatest. Yeah.
1: Well, then you might be sad to know. Grammy-winning vocalist Peebo Bryson passed away. He was 75 years old. And here's a little montage of some of his hits. But he famously did two pretty famous Disney duets. One of them he did with singer Regina Bell, and the other with the incomparable Celine Dion.

0: Celine Dion.
1: Bill Bryson.
2: You know, I don't think a date on a flying carpet would be as magical as that. I think I'd be a little bumpy.
3: It sounds terrifying,
2: yeah,
3: right?
2: A little bumpy.
3: I'd be terrified.
4: It's the second most carpet ride. I'm drawing a blank on the video where the guy, she's just 15 years old.
3: Oh, that's right.
4: Leave her
3: and
4: alone.
3: And then he's like, if I could fly.
4: And then they're
3: and
4: on
3: then
4: a magic
3: they're on
4: carpet.
3: A carpet ride.
2: It's the second least creepy.
3: I'll take you
4: who was
3: into
4: that?
3: The night. Damn it.
5: Oh, I recognize that song.
3: Show you.
5: The 90s.
4: Love like
3: you never 80s. Seen. Oh my God. What is that song?
4: Benny Mardonis.
2: Yes.
4: Yeah. Into the Night by Benny Mardonis.
3: And the video does not help at all because she really does look 16.
4: And he.
3: And the dad.
4: And he looks 40.
3: Turns him away at the door like, hey, creep, stop
4: just
3: looking at my daughter.
4: Leave her alone. But
3: and then
4: he
3: at
4: continues
3: the end,
4: to lurk outside her window and they fly on
3: the
4: a carpet.
3: Night on a carpet ride.
0: Yeah, Buzz, I really think you are going to be getting more dates. Unfortunately, they're all going to be gay men, but you're going to be getting more dates.

0: bride.
1: Joanna agrees.
2: Happy bride, everybody. Here's somebody who's kind of got a point.
3: Hey, good morning, guys. Nico, it didn't work out like how you planned, but...
1: It did not.
3: Sorry. Yeah, everybody was super excited about it, but the way Buzz keeps moving on from the topic or wanting to move on from the topic, and it seemed like everybody had Buzz's bag, it just doesn't seem like you won a bet. It just seems like you cleaned this guy up really good, you know? Nico, maybe next time, man. Maybe next time the bet's a little more punishing or something, but yeah.
1: Yeah, I didn't. Good one, man. I didn't win a bet. I gave somebody a makeover.
4: You queer eyed for the straight guy him.
2: I'm still spitting out hair.
1: I straight guy for the queer guy.
2: I'm still spitting out hair follicles because there's just so much hair. There are piles.
4: What should we do with the pile of your hair?
1: Oh, we're saving it.
5: Oh, we are?
1: Yes.
4: For what? I'm going to need a little patch for witchcraft.
1: You don't know this, maybe, but hair already dead. Doesn't go bad.
5: What?
1: So we can keep it forever.
5: Then do what with it, though? Just like to, like...
1: There's multiple uses for human hair.
4: A voodoo doll.
2: You could
4: doll.
2: Make a voodoo doll out of human hair.
1: It'd be pretty Send cool. it to Merkins for love.
2: They got that?
1: They do.
4: Merkins for love?
2: Hey, what? By the way, I watched...
1: He might be too straight, though.
2: I watched a little bit of the first episode of Love Island because my daughter.
4: What is Love Island? I've heard a lot of talk about it, but I'm not entirely sold on what it is.
2: Just a bunch of...
1: Hot people
4: on an island?
1: Hot girls,
2: shallow
1: hot guys.
2: People on an island.
5: Trying to date each other.
2: So Danny has to watch it because his girlfriend.
4: Is there a goal to it?
1: What is the goal?
2: Money?
4: Oh, yeah?
2: Well, they're all like, I'm here to find love.
4: What is love?
1: So how do they pick their dates, or how do the dates get set up?
2: I didn't watch that far. It was just so demeaning.
5: They play games and stuff, yeah. My girlfriend's all about it. She said we'll probably watch it. Like, how she does it is that she needs to see the snippets on TikTok, and if she's interested, then she'll want to watch it.
4: Oh, okay. Throughout the season, viewers vote for their favorite couples using a dedicated smartphone app.
1: That's
4: cool. In the finale, the public votes for the winning couple, who typically take home a $100,000 cash prize.
2: Not to be confused with Bachelor in Paradise, which I have also watched before.
4: So they're scrambling to couple up with each other in order to win this cash prize.
5: No.
2: I think they're encouraged to be as sexual as possible because it's on Peacock. It's not on the main NBC network.
4: Oh, and they get voted out?
2: I don't know.
5: Yes, they do.
2: I could only watch 15 to 20 minutes of it.
4: Who made you watch it?
2: Well, my daughter said that it's a thing that her and her mom do, watch it together.
5: Really?
2: So I was like, let me see what this is about. Terrible. Just the worst.
4: I'm stuck on another trashy reality show right now, so I can't.
5: Which one?
1: Love on the Spectrum in Paradise.
4: No, 90 Day Fiancé. There's a new 90 Day.
2: Yeah, there's a new 90 Day Fiancé out. You into it?
4: Yeah, I'm totally into it.
5: Is the guy with no neck still on that?
4: No.
5: No? Okay.
2: Remember that guy? Mm-hmm.
4: Big Ed.
5: Did he find love?
4: He has not.
5: Oh, man.
1: Oh, you know another thing Buzz told me he just finished watching? The finale to Traitors.
2: Yeah.
4: I've never seen that.
5: Wait. Oh, we talked about that, right?
4: We've talked about it, and there was somebody rallying for me to start watching it.
2: Yeah, we had callers who were like, you guys really need to be watching.
4: And you watched all of it. How was it?
2: I watched the finale of it, so I was lost.
1: It's basically playing the game Mafia.
5: Yes, essentially.
2: It seemed, from what I could gather, like that might be the case. Guys, I'm just wondering how to fill the last 10 minutes of the show.
4: I think you're doing a great
5: job.
4: Why are you?
1: Great job. Yeah.
5: You stress too much, Buzz.
1: Don't call it out.
4: Why are you calling it out?
2: Because I need some help.
4: This is called a show.
5: Yeah.
4: And notice how we're engaging.
1: All right. Let me play a couple neckline calls for you, all right?
2: All right. Go.
6: Hey, Buzz, on the morning show. I think you should give all the hair to Nico since it was his bet and he kind of really didn't win.
1: True.
6: But that way he can sell it in pieces because he needs the money.
1: I do.
6: Sell it. Okay, bye.
4: And it looks like healthy hair, so.
5: Yeah.
2: Is a bet, Nico, you could weave a toupee.
1: Is a bet only a bet like when it is humiliating and a punishment to the person?
4: I mean, a bet's a bet, right?
2: A bet could be for money.
4: You can never control the outcome of it, of the consequences from that bet. And the consequence here is that Buzz, surprisingly, looks good with a bald head and no eyebrows.
1: Buzz, I was shocked by the no eyebrows still looking good thing.
2: It was when Steve Kaplowitz had AI do a rendering.

0: of me without hair.
1: Yeah.
2: Those were that I first thought. Right?
0: No, I thought, hey, that looks pretty good.
2: I thought they were a bit jarring. And
0: I look kind of intimidating.
2: I wasn't ready for having to look at that every day, but it's not that bad. It's pleasant.
1: Buzz, you must feel good about yourself right now.
3: We got another neckline call.
2: You can pull it off, bro.
1: Congratulations.
4: Yeah, Nico, just to pile on with everybody else. Next time, choose something that's not so culturally acceptable in the city. I mean, everybody's so used to shaved heads.
1: Pelones everywhere.
4: That's really a nothing burger. And also, La Negrita sponsorship coming in for Buzz. And better than those Birkenstock ones. Buzz?
2: You could be a white cholo, dude.
3: Dickie's next.
2: Dickie's next. La Negrita can totally come through with a sponsorship.
1: Nico, are you upset? Genuinely or not really? Or
3: no, I could care less. It was fun. It was just fun.
0: Let's get a look at weather.
3: If anything, I like that I get to do ball jokes towards Buzz, and he can't really do any towards me.
1: You haven't said any, though.
3: All I've been doing is ball jokes.
2: We've been doing ball jokes.
3: All I've been doing is ball jokes.
2: Yeah.
0: A lady came in and made me bald. God made you bald.
3: Or did God put her in my life to make you bald?
2: Someone in the app chat says those eyebrows are 100% Michael Keaton.
0: What does that mean?
2: You've never seen
0: like Michael in Batman?
2: Like his eyebrows in general, they're always
1: Buzz the Batman now?
0: I don't have Michael Keaton eyebrows. Okay.
2: There's no reference. It's just Michael Keaton's eyebrows.
1: You're the Batman, Buzz.
0: Hey, we got a live show tonight. We'll find out if weather's going to be an issue, but it is State Line Restaurant and the 575 Band playing tonight. The music starts at 7:30, but get there early. Show up early and get a good spot on the patio. Maybe have dinner. They got some of the best barbecue you will find anywhere in the United States. They'll have extra bars open, so you can always get a cold beverage. And Glenn Garza, I believe, is your host tonight. So you go out and see Glenn. He'll have some prizes to give away. It's a great night out in a beautiful setting on the patio at the State Line. The stage is a giant flag of Texas. Did you know that?
2: Oh, I haven't seen that.
0: The next time you're up there on stage, look down. You'll see you're standing on a giant flag of Texas. That is tonight with the 575 Band. 7:30 starts the show. Now let's get a look at weather. We do have a rain in the forecast today. Did you get any rain yesterday?
2: A little.
0: Yeah, just a little. Starting at around 2 o'clock, chance of rain. And in fact, we've got rain chances right at around 50%. And keep in mind, when you hear those percentages, it's not like, well, flip a coin. It's 50% of the coverage area is going to get rain. So good chance of rain tonight. You might want to keep an eye on that. A little bit of a chance of rain in the forecast Thursday. It diminishes quite a bit on Friday. And then for Saturday and Sunday, everything looks sunny. Winds are going to be light. Highs are going to be in the mid-90s, maybe close to 100 this weekend. Nonetheless, I give both Saturday and Sunday A-plus grades on the golfer's forecast. 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
0: That's neckline call. Right. Go ahead.
5: Hey, good morning, guys. Buzz, this message for you, buddy. Now with the shaved head, I'm going to need you, and it'll be badass. I'm going to need you to start walking around with Lokes, you know, the flannel shirts, some Dickies, and just start the accent, bro. You know, the 915 accent, the Cuba Lay. Yo me llamo Buzz Adams del Morning Show.
2: Thank you.
5: Complete the ensemble, bro. Do it. Complete it. You guys have a good one.
0: Te watcho.
6: And now it's time for
7: 1, 2, 3, random
2: facts.
0: All right, Random Facts is named such because we research all this stuff before we put them out as facts to make sure that they are based in fact and there's no common theme. So this is Random Facts, three of them. Random Fact number one, American Sign Language is closer to French Sign Language than any other sign language in the world. 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
3: Mm.
0: So

0: a deaf American person and a deaf French person would understand each other better than an American and an Australian or an American and a Brit.
1: Because also all sign languages aren't the same.
0: Retrospectively, it would have been a good idea if they'd just said, let's just have one sign language so at least all deaf people can communicate with each
1: other.
0: Right. Random fact number two has to do with a thing called the Geneva Convention. I know it's been
1: that
0: around.
1: Little thing. Yeah.
0: It's been around for at least since World War II, but it kind of makes the rules on what's considered a war crime and what's not. So here's the fact. If you, in a war setting, play dead in order to kill or capture an enemy, according to the Geneva Convention, you are committing a war crime.
2: Oh, wow.
0: Can you imagine being overrun by the enemy and then you just want to play dead? And then pop up and shoot him. War crime.
2: Dang.
1: You should be able to pretend to be dead, wake back up, and then James Bond everybody to death.
2: I agree.
1: That should be allowed.
0: Final random fact of the day has to do with a specific song. The artist's name is Bill Withers, and his song Ain't No Sunshine When She's Gone. Mm-hmm. Begins like this.
3: No sunshine when she's gone.
0: Yeah, you know this one. I think everybody's probably heard this. Yeah, it's a good song. Yeah.
2: Banger right
3: when
2: there.
3: She's away. Mm-hmm.
1: Oh, that's Bill Withers.
0: So a couple of facts here. Bill Withers was working at a factory making toilet seats for airplanes when he wrote this song.
4: Wow.
0: And he intended to write more lyrics for the part where he repeats, I know. Listen to this. 26 times in a row.
2: I know.
0: He was just using it as a placeholder.
4: Placeholder, yeah.
0: But the other musicians working on the track said, no, it sounds cool. Leave it like that.

0: Interesting, huh?
1: And he wasn't gonna write lyrics for that one part.
0: There's a famous story about a Beatles song. Paul McCartney wrote Yesterday, but he didn't know what the lyrics were going to be, so he just named it Scrambled Eggs.
2: Oh,
0: Scrambled Eggs.
2: Right.
0: Scrambled. This would be like if Paul McCartney had brought in the scrambled egg lyric and John and Ringo and Paul just said, keep it.
2: That's gas, yeah.
0: Those are your random facts for today.
3: These are just some facts that I learned. It was a maze. Everyone should try to learn something new each day.
4: So much fun.
5: So little time.
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0: 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I'm Kevin Vargas, and I got the first of the day's four code words. 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

0: 95.5 KLAQ, El Paso's best rock GNR. I'm Kevin. We got concerts coming into town. There are more and more being added to the calendar. It seems like every week something new pops up. LA Guns at 1111 on Dyer is Sunday, June 28th. Doors will open at 7. 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Also recently added, Jason Bonham's Led Zeppelin Evening is coming to the Chavez Theater August 26th. 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

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Now you do what they told ya. Now you do what they told ya. 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

Mumpson's been a Who. She's been a Gilmore Girl. She's always been a rocker. And proving it again. The Pretty Reckless, When I Wake Up. 95.5 KLAQ, El Paso's best.

0: 95.5 KLAQ, El Paso's best rock, The Pretty Reckless, When I Wake Up, will be found on their fifth studio album, Dear God, arriving on the 26th of this month. I'm Kevin Vargas. Tomorrow night, Westar presents the next in the 16th season series of Cool Canyon Nights. The free concerts at McKelligan Canyon Amphitheater feature Windy City on the main stage and Pie Sisters on the EPCC Career and Technical Education patio stage. This night and that double bill is brought to you by the Alzheimer's Association. 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We got Johnson Jewelers supplying the fan. And Charlie Clark Auto getting rides up the canyon.
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I love Greta Van Fleet. You're going to make me wait till Sunday to hear the new song? No. You'll be featured on Q Connected, but this is Play Your Games, 95.5 The Q.

0: 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We got a chance of rain over the next few days, so just remember this. 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

The latest album for 3 Days Grace, Alien Nation, not about, we know they're out there and it's about to be revealed. No, it's about as in you are alienated. The feeling you have. 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

95.5 KLAQ, El Paso's best rock. I'm Kevin Vargas. They are 3 Days Grace. Don't want to go home tonight. Don't want to stay home tonight. Well, we do have a chance of showers, but not anywhere near as high a chance of showers as was reported this morning when Buzz did the golfer's forecast. Now, there is still rain in the forecast, but the percentage possibility of coverage area getting drenched has gone down pretty significant compared to where it was, which is good because tonight's one of two nights of free music awaiting you with the State Line Music Series taking place over at Sunland Park Drive at State Line Barbecue. Now, their patio is staged. Also, the show will go on rain or shine, so you have no problem seeing it, and you'll be able to keep dry as well. It is a patio stage, and it's brought to you by the Law Office of Frederick Mandel, and tonight features the 575 Band.

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95.5 KLAQ, El Paso's best rock, Blink 182. Some things are small, some things are large. I brought up the State Line Music Series tonight a little while ago. Now let me tell you about the other thing you can do for free with free music in your ear holes tomorrow night, because Westar presenting another night of cool Canyon Nights in McKelligan Canyon Amphitheater. And you got Windy City on the main stage and the Pie Sisters on the EPCC Career and Technical Education Patio Stage. 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

so cool that John Moyer of Disturbed, hometown El Paso boy, was wearing his KLAQ t-shirt on his Instagram post all about the talent that came up the same time he was going through high school. 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

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Nothing on the agenda for here. 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

0: 95.5 KLIQ, El Paso's best rock, The Warning's new song, Kerosene. I'm Kevin Vargas. We got another couple days of code words that you can enter at the KLIQ app to win the trip to see Foo Fighters in the rock and roll capital of the world, Cleveland. And then next week, code words. And then we'll find the winner that's going to get to go and not only go to the Rock and Roll Hall of Fame, get a couple nights hotel, but see the Foo Fighters at Huntington Bank Field in August. 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

0: 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Q Connected also, as I said, does the local thing. 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

Summer fun is heating up at Southwest University Park with Chihuahuas Baseball June 2nd through the 7th. 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

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And that's Nuno Bettencourt of extreme fame on guitar. 95.5 KLAQ, El Paso's best rock.

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Hey, it's Double G. Moving from classic Dio to new Evanescence, and then giving you the next code that could win you the next Rock and Road trip right here on 95.5 KLAQ.

0: 95.5 KLAQ, El Paso's best rock, and new Evanescence. And that's Who Will You Follow from the album Sanctuary, which is finally in stores Friday. I'm Dubba G, hoping that you will be following all the other Foo Fighters fans into Huntington Bank Field in Cleveland to see them play live in August. That's the next rock and road trip. Here comes the next code that could help you win it. It's going to happen August 10th, the concert courtesy of RCA and brought to you by Hero Music, your local option for top new musical gear at Gateway East in Geronimo, 1700 North Saragossa, or online at hero-music.com. Winner gets round-trip airfare for two tickets to the show, two-night hotel stay, and two tickets to go through the Rock and Roll Hall of Fame. It is also in Cleveland, which is why now they call themselves the Rock and Roll Capital of the World, whatever. Here's the code that could win you the trip. For the 2 p.m. hour, it is silence. S-I-L-E-N-C-E, silence, as in silence is golden. And that could be your golden ticket. 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

0: 95.5 KLAQ, El Paso's best rock, where you'll always find the best times. And that's Poison. Nice little tune for a hump day. We're halfway through the week, so we can already start thinking ahead to all the good times we're going to have this weekend. Hey, Tool coming up next. I already gave up the 2 o'clock code word, but somebody on the app chat said I did it too fast. So here it is. It was silence. S-I-L-E-N-C-E. Silence. There you go. Hopefully that'll win you the trip. I'll give you another code a little after 5. And this weekend, going to give you a ton of new rock. Once again, we'll have Q Connected coming your way Sunday afternoon. From 5 till 7, listen for the new ones from Greta Van Fleet, Dexter and the Moon Rocks, and another new tune from Theory of a Dead Man. You know, they're coming to town September 15th. Local rockers The Roulettes and Little King will be featured. That's Sunday, 5 to 7, right here on the Q.
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Maynard recently fired a Perfect Circle back up. They've got a new tune out that I'll play for you a little bit later on. And right now, the new rock coming courtesy of Ice Nine Kills. I'm Tubba G, and we're twisting the knife on the Q. This day.

Flying Away with Lenny K. Hey, you could be the one flying away in August. Foo Fighters in Cleveland. That's our next rock and road trip. The next code word that can help you win it comes your way a little after 5 on KLAQ.

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inspired in part by the theft of their gear back in the day. That's Metallica's Fade to Black. I'm Dubba G, new Sleep Theory up now, and then some more concert details for you right here on KLAQ.

95.5 KLAQ, El Paso's best rock. That's Sleep Theory. Words are worthless. Their singer, Cullen Moore, is a veteran. Props to him for that. And much love to all our vets, man. We thank you and we love you. I'm Glenn Garza. Got some more concerts, man. We slipped a couple.

0: more onto your calendar for the year. You already knew about Theory of a Dead Man, Seven Dust, and Return to Dust. They're coming to Abraham Chavez Theater September 15th. Of course, Five Finger Death Punch, we already told you about. That's Into the Mountain Gods this month on the 18th. Now, we've got L.A. Guns coming to 1111 on Dyer. That's going to happen June 28th. Doors open up at 7 for that. 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And Jason Bonham's Led Zeppelin Evening, son of the legendary John Bonham, bringing his act to the Abraham Chavez Theater in August. All that plus the ones we already told you about, and there's still more to come. 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

0: 95.5 KLAQ, El Paso's best rock, mellow classic from Zeppelin, Ramble On. Glenn Garza here. We're going to ramble through 40 minutes of nonstop El Paso's best rock here in a bit. But first, quick reminder, you could be rambling to Cleveland. That's where you go if you win the next Rockin' Road Trip. It's to see Foo Fighters at Huntington Bank Field in Cleveland, Ohio, which is also where the Rock and Roll Hall of Fame is. So, yeah, what the hell? 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They have got great deals over there, trust me. I've got one more code word for you for the day. I'll give it to you a little after 5, and then Chuck will give you the last of the day tonight a little after 8.
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He does it all with a laundry list of medical issues that all together leave him pretty much in constant pain. 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

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It's KLAQ. A quick fun fact for you. The guy who inspired that tune, Dude Looks Like a Lady, was actually Vince Neil from Motley Crue. True story. New Pretty Reckless up now. It's 95.5 KLAQ.

0: 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El Paso's best rock and new Pretty Reckless When I Wake Up. That'll be on the new album, Dear God, which comes out in a few weeks. Man, June 26th is the day it'll finally drop. I'm Double G. I'll get back to rocking your hump day here in a couple of minutes. But tonight, I'll be rocking over in the Upper Valley. Come out and join me at the State Line. 1222 Sutherland Park Drive. The State Line Music Series continues tonight with the 575 Band on stage. They always do such a good job. They put on a good show. 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And also to get signed up for some of the prizes I'll be giving away. Registering for the prizes is free. The show is free. But you will need a couple of bucks for a couple of brews, some barbecue, and hopefully to give some to the El Pasoans Fighting Hunger Food Bank. 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So whatever the crowd gives up tonight gets doubled. Presented by the Law Offices of Frederick Mandel, that's the 575 Band, tonight at the State Line.
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0: 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Classic GNR, them covering Paul McCartney and Wings. And Paul McCartney, just so you know, still very much in business. He was on Saturday Night Live not too long ago. And also just dropped a new album. It's called The Boys of Dungeon Lane that has got a lot of memory-driven material in there. Looking all the way back to his days as one of the Beatles. Hey, I'm Top of G. I've got Metallica ready to roll next. And we're halfway through the week, so let's talk weekend here for a second. Specifically, our weekend starter six-pack. We are into the month of June now. We're calling it June Does Priest. So what the hell? Let's do the first Friday of June Does Priest with a six-pack from Judas Priest right here, 5 o'clock on Friday.
1: Hey, it's Chuck with Loud Rock Nights, and on tonight's show, we celebrate the new album from Evanescence, Sanctuary. It's coming out on Friday, but we've got a very special guest helping us get ready for it, Amy Lee. We will dive into the journey of this album. We'll dive into the history of Evanescence, everything that's to come. We cover it all. You do not want to miss this conversation with Amy Lee from Evanescence tonight. Loud Rock Nights starts at 7 o'clock. I'll see you in a little bit.
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2: And we're live here outside the Perez family home, just waiting for the... And there they go! Almost on time this morning. Mom is coming out the front door strong with a double-arm kid carry. Looks like Dad has the bags. Daughter is bringing up the rear. Oh, but the diaper bag wasn't closed. Diapers and toys are everywhere. Ooh, but Mom has just nailed the perfect car seat buckle for the toddler. And now the eldest daughter, who looks to be about 9 or 10, has secured herself in the booster seat. Dad zips the bag closed, and they're off. Ah, but looks like Mom doesn't realize her coffee cup is still on the roof of the car. 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

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It's El Paso's best rock. I'm Glenn Garza. From Enter Sandman, we enter 40 minutes of nonstop El Paso's best rock. Van Halen up in a bit with Hot for Teacher. We'll follow that up with Sex and Candy, because why not? But first, new rock from The Who. H-U, not that other Who, man. Here's a lost soul. They are from China, but this singer...

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And in Coors Light, if you want to go for the trifecta. And I'm Glenn Garza, keeping your hump day rocking with Linkin Park on 95.5 KLAQ.

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It's 40 minutes of nonstop El Paso's best rock on KLAQ and rocking what's left of this hump day afternoon with new rock from The Warning. Here is Kerosene, Ozzy next, and then less than 10 minutes from now, the next code that can win you the next rock and road trip. I'll give it to you right here on 95.5 The Q.

0: 95.5 KLAQ, El Paso's best rock, and Ozzy taking us over the mountain. I'm Dubba G. The Q would love to take you over the mountain and across the country to Cleveland. Hello, Cleveland! If you've never seen Spinal Tap, then you didn't get that joke. That's where the next rock and road trip will take you, man. It's a chance to see Foo Fighters at Huntington Bank Field in Cleveland. 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

0: 95.5 KLAQ, El Paso's best rock, and The Priest. The band that is going to kick off the month of June, Des Priest, for us Friday in our Weekend Starter six-pack. And tune in at 5 for 6 from Priest. And tomorrow night, we got another free concert for you. 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

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It's El Paso's best rock and white stripes. Glenn Garza here, Double G, and guess what? Maynard has got a Perfect Circle back in business. New album coming from those guys. The new song's already out. Here it is, and it's called Starless. I'm Double G. This is kicking off 40 minutes of nonstop El Paso's best rock on KLAQ.

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